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have the words "Venacha Alav" is the Navi telling us all the attributes of Mashiach Tzidkenu. Ruach Hashem, Spirit of Hashem. Ruach Chochma Ubina. Ruach Eitza Ugvura. Ruach Das V'Yiras Hashem. And even though these words are really speaking about Mashiach, we daven for it. Inshallah Shergalim, we take out the Sefer Torah, we have a special Yirotzon, Ribbono Shel Olam. And we say, V'Yiskayim Bono Mikra Shekosov. That all the attributes that are shayach to Mashiach should really be shayach to us. That when Mashiach comes, he's going to recognize his people because we have the same attributes as him. But you know, there's an interesting minhag. On Motzei Shabbos, when you say V'yitein Lecha, there's a minhag you're supposed to say it with somebody else. Don't say it by yourself, say it with somebody else. Why? Because V'yitein Lecha, all the brachos that we're asking for, all the parnasa, the shefa of the week, if I say with somebody else and I say V'yitein Lecha, what am I saying? I'm saying V'yitein Lecha, Hashem should give you. Not me, forget me. Hashem should give you. And the other guy is sitting there, he's saying what? No, no, no, V'yitein Lecha, Hashem should give you. Ah. The nachas the Kadosh Baruch Hu gets from that. Seeing two Yidden davening for each other. We spoke about this last time we were here, live in Jerusalem too. About the chashivas of davening for each other. And I was thinking in that spirit, in that ruach. Benacha, not a lie, a love, on him. All of the Ruach Hashem, Ruach Chachma Ubina, Benacha, a love, not me, him. I want him to have those special things. And the guy sitting next to you is saying, no, no, no, Benacha, a love, on him, not me. So in Imtza, you have 1,200 people in here davening for each other at the same time. So let's all daven together. Let's sing it one more time. Have somebody else in mind, V'nacha Alav, not a lie.

This portion of the Nahum Segal Network is powered by Heaven and Earth Lollipops, where there's a pop of fun in every lick, from the fizzy burst of Dig and Lick Lollipops with fizz powder to classic fizz pops, lollipop balls, happy lollies, and heart lollies. 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

Shiloh's Secret Reserve Pinot Noir. Amichai Lauria, the winemaker, won't make a wine unless the grapes meet his exacting standards. This Pinot Noir is that high standard that we all expect from Shiloh. The well-regarded podcaster, Kosher Terroir, said it offers a fascinating contradiction of, and I quote, powerful, complex aromatics coupled with subtle layers of flavors that unfold gradually that keeps the wine engaging with each and every sip. Shiloh Pinot Noir. This is Jay Buxbaum here on the Nachum Segal Network.

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You are a book whose leaves are torn.

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Coming up next, JM in the AM, Jewish Moments in the Morning with me, Nachum Segal, right here at the Nachum Segal Network.

5 minutes after 6 a.m. Good morning, everybody. My name is Nahum Siegel. Welcome to a Tuesday. Happy Lag BaOmer. This is your Jewish Moments in the Morning radio program.

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1: Oh, Bar Yochai, he taught the ages. The Bar Yochai, he phrased the phrases. The Bar Yochai, arise, horizons in your mind. Bar Yochai, he sages, sages. The Bar Yochai, he'll turn your pages. The Bar Yochai, arise.

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Oh, Mario Guy, he taught the ages. Mario Guy, he phrased the phrases. Mario Guy, horizons in your mind.

Lag Baomer morning, JM in the AM. We call it our Jewish music Lag Baomer celebration. As we get back into our regular format and as we present some amazing selections, perfect for a Lag Baomer morning. And some of them perfect for any morning where you want to be in a good, jovial mood. And here's some incredible tunes. Thanks to the Rothenberg Law Firm for bringing you the, bringing all of us the Lag Baomer Jewish Music Celebration, injurylawyer.com. Again, thanks to the Rothenbergs. David Dardashti with Bar Yochai. Amar Rabbi Akiva done by Mendy Wald. Yishai Rebo's Rabbi Shimon. Schlockrock had Bar Yochai's World. Eitan Katz had Bar Yochai. Eighth Day with the brand new Bar Yochai remix. Avraham Rosenblum with Diaspora with Bar Yochai. And the Regesh Modani opening things up. And we say good morning. Welcome to the broadcast for the Tuesday morning here at JM and AM on the 5th of May, day 18 in the month of Iyar. The year is 5786, Tufshin Pei Vav. Today is Lag BaOmer. Today is day number 33 in the counting of the Omer. That would be 4 weeks and 5 days. Day number 33. If you forgot to count last night, make sure to do so sometime today. And I hope that if you did participate anywhere around this globe in a Lag BaOmer celebration, especially those that include bonfires, I hope everything went safely and went properly and that you are enjoying a wonderful Lag BaOmer day. Here in this area, New York, New Jersey, great, great weather. This is the kind of weather that we used to wake up to, or I should say the following. This is the kind of weather when we woke up as kids in elementary school and we knew it was Lag BaOmer morning. This is the kind of weather we prayed for. High of 80 to 85. Beautiful weather today here in this area. And in my day, it was a Lag BaOmer baseball game and other activities, going to the park and enjoying. God knows what the schools are doing today. I can only imagine that things have been upgraded a bit. But if it's outdoor activities, the weather in this area is great, and I hope it's like that wherever you might be today on Lag BaOmer. I know it was very windy yesterday in Israel. They were concerned about the bonfires, etc., with the wind. But I hope everything turned out well and that all the celebrations went well in Israel, everywhere around the world. Feel free to comment on the app. Go to the NSN, Nachum Segal Network app for Android and iPhone, and comment away. Keep in mind our dear friend Matas Weingast, please. Baruch Matas Yahu Chaim Ben Batya. Baruch Matas Yahu Chaim Ben Batya. And your help with that, of course, is greatly appreciated. He's getting there, Matas. He's getting there. Baruch Hashem, Baruch Hashem. Listener Andrew says, "Am Yisrael Chai." Rabbi Guide chimes in with a Lag Sameach. That's how Avrami greeted me this morning. I was reading Avrami's text at about, unless it came in after I got up, but I think it was around 3:30 in the morning. And he started with a Lag Sameach. Listener Tikva Boker Tov, Lag BaOmer Sameach. Shaney says, Lag BaOmer with NS. Thank you. Judy Landy's out there. Loves all the Lag BaOmer selections. And yes, a lot of people getting married today. Hey, it's Lag BaOmer. It's a big wedding day. So mazal tov to all the Chasanim and Kalas. We should play some wedding music at some point, right? Yeah, I agree. Should get some wedding selections in at some point between now and 9 a.m. So that's the story. Rothenberg Law Firm presents our Jewish music celebration for a Lag BaOmer morning. Injurylawyer.com. Big thank you to the Rothenbergs. Thanks to all of you for tuning in. Feel free to comment on the app. Be in touch if you have a specific request. Nachum@NachumSegal.com. And we will try to get to as many appropriate selections for Lag BaOmer as possible. And I think we will add some wedding selections as well in honor of all the brides and grooms that are now going to take advantage
of the of this being a wedding season, Lagbomer and post Lagbomer to a degree, being a wedding season. More coming up. You're listening to JM in the AM, and I thank you all for tuning in. How about this one? A great tune from Mordechai Ben David.

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2: The ninth man can't possibly do a Logbomer show without that one. And then the ninth man, number two, off Journeys Volume 4, that came out years later. Pretty, I'll tell you, pretty amazing. It really is amazing. I mean, what a brilliant lyricist. I have to assume it was A.B. Rottenberg, but whoever it was, whether it was A.B. or A.B. in collaboration with others, just brilliant, absolutely brilliant. J.M. in the A.M., Logbomer Morning. Thanks for joining us. 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Yeshiva League Sports Update coming up. We'll do that with Elliot Weiselberg. And I thank all of you, of course, for tuning in. Speaking of A.B. Rottenberg and Journeys, it is, after all, Logbomer. We should do this selection about Rabbi Akiva. 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Rabbi Akiva off the original Journeys. 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

0: JM in the AM with the Rabbi's Sons, Rabbi Akiva. Journeys, of course, before that with Rabbi Akiva, the ninth man. Log Bomer morning, JM in the AM, day 33 in the counting of the Omer. If you forgot to count last night, make sure to do so sometime today. 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After all, it's Log Bomer, and in this area, the weather is spectacular for a Log Bomer day. 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Elliot Weiselberg with our Yeshiva League sports update, Tuesdays at this time here at JM in the AM. Here he is, Elliot Weiselberg, on a Tuesday broadcast, our Yeshiva League sports update at JM in the AM.
1: Thanks, Nachum. Happy Log Bomer to all as the Spring Yeshiva League regular season winds down. Straight ahead on the Tuesday morning JM in the AM sports update, Hafter locks up two division crowns and are poised to pick up a share of a third. Mayanote remains perfect in girls softball, and Kushner and Rambam will battle in JV soccer at the top of their respective divisions. All that and more. Good morning. I'm Elliot Weiselberg. We'll start off with soccer, where in varsity, both division crowns have been wrapped up. Out east, Hafter knocked off DRS 6-4 and Hank 9-2 to improve to 7-0 and clinch the top seed. They have one game remaining tomorrow night against Westchester, where the Wildcats will look to hold on to the third seed in the east and avoid potentially falling into a three-way tie with Flatbush and Hank that could find them as far down as fifth. Out west, Frisch, in a season full of blowouts, needed overtime to eke past Kushner 8-7 and finish with a perfect 8-0 regular season. The Kushner loss clinches the second seed for the SAR Sting and will force Kushner to grab at least 1 point off of Ramaz tonight to maintain the third seed. In JV soccer, though, it is Kushner at the top of the mountain. The Cobras defeated the Heschel Heat 6-1 to improve to 6-0-1 and lock up the top seed overall. Their last game of the season will happen Thursday night against Rambam, who at 5-2 is fighting for the top seed in the East. A win will clinch the spot for the Ravens, while a loss opens the door for DRS to earn the crown with a win tonight over Hafter. Rambam had the chance to lock the division up last week, but dropped a close 6-5 contest to DRS in DRS to make things interesting. In boys volleyball, North Shore and Hafter look to be on a collision course to become co-champions of the Eastern Division, as both teams are undefeated heading into their last contest of the regular season, and due to a scheduling quirk, the teams do not play against each other. Hafter finishes with Solomon Schechter tomorrow night, while North Shore will take on SAR on Thursday. Girls softball saw Mayanote put up two shutouts in the last 48 hours, blanking Hillel on Sunday 7-0 and Frisch last night 12-0. The wins lock up the West for the 6-0 Rapids, who have only allowed 2 runs in the 6 games that they've played this year, while the remaining teams jockey for position behind them. In girls hockey, the Frisch Cougars kept themselves undefeated, but are no longer perfect as the Ramaz Rams took the 3-time defending champs to a 3-3 tie on Wednesday night. The result, combined with an active Sunday where both Frisch and Ramaz took shutout wins over SAR and Heschel respectively, means that the West crown is still undecided. Ramaz will play SAR on Thursday night, where a win would put them at 6-1-1, launching them over 6-2 Mayanote and Kushner, and keep hopes alive as a Frisch loss on Sunday to Hafter would then lock the two teams in a tie with a potential tiebreaker going to the Rams. Sunday was active in the East as well, as Hafter wrapped up the division with a 6-1 win over Hank. Speaking of Hafter, the 2026 Martin Weiselberg Memorial Junior High Hockey Tournament will take place in Cedarhurst on Sunday, June 14th from 9:30 a.m. to 6:30 p.m. The 8 participating schools for this year's event will be the defending tournament champion Host Hawks, YJHSHL champion Hank and runner-up Halb, as well as Hartora, and from New Jersey, YMSSA champion Noam, runner-up and tournament newcomer Ha'atid, and perennial contenders Yavne and Mariah will square off for what has become, over the last 2 decades, the most coveted crown in junior high hockey. Over the next 2 weeks, we'll be releasing the prize list for our annual charity Chinese auction and the game schedule for the competition. 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And that was your Tuesday morning JM the AM Sports Update. I'm Elliot Weisselberg.

0: JM in the AM, 49 ways to count the Omer. Lenny Solomon is brilliant. That schlock rock, of course, here at JM in the AM. And a Lag BaOmer morning, a Lag BaOmer Jewish music celebration brought to you by our friends at the Rothenberg Law Firm, injurylawyer.com. I thank all of you for tuning in. It's day 33 in the counting of the Omer. 33, that's 4 weeks and 5 days. You forgot to count last night. Make sure to do so sometime today. Rabbi David Goldwasser's words, Zechanishmas Arav Zebin Bessav Levi, and Zechanishmas Esther Basser Bessav Levi. Also, today is the yard site of Chava Basser Shlomo, and we will dedicate Rabbi Goldwasser's words to her memory as well. And here he is, Rabbi David Goldwasser, with Morning Chizuk.
1: Good morning. Today is Lag BaOmer, a day of celebration throughout the world. The Yom HaHilula, the day of holy celebration of the life of Rabbi Shimon Bar Yochai. We learn that Rabbi Shimon Bar Yochai and his son hid in a cave. They lived miraculously for 13 years. At the end of the 13 years, they were going to go outside, venture into the world. However, they were still a bit afraid that perhaps the Gezerah, the decree that had caused them to flee for their lives years before, might still be a reason for them to be afraid. When they emerged from the cave, they saw that there was a hunter, and the hunter had set a trap for a bird. The bird, about to fly into the trap, all of a sudden, at the last moment, they heard a baskol, a heavenly voice, "Dimus, Dimus, the bird is free, the bird is free." At the last second, the bird escaped from the trap and flew towards the heavens. We see from this, said the Rashbi, that we understand that nothing in this world can happen without a hachraza, without being called out from Shemayim, without being a heavenly decree. How much more so, no one will be able to harm us ever, because Hashem has promised us. And with that, Rabbi Shimon and his son Rabbi Elazar emerged from the cave. This is a Musar Haskel to all of us. It is a lesson that an individual should have full emunon bitachon, faith and trust in Hashem. No matter what we do, no matter where we go, we are always under Hashem's protection and Hashem's guidance. Not to be afraid of anybody or anything in this world. Like it says in the Pasuk, Lo Saguru Vibne Ish. Rabbi Shimon Bar Yochai taught us all the importance of understanding to stand up for that which is right and never to be afraid. On this day, it has become the custom to go to Meron, to the holy resting place, the kever of Rabbi Shimon Bar Yochai. A number of years ago, the great tzaddik, Rabbi Eliezer Zushov Skolen, wanted to go to Rabbi Shimon Bar Yochai. He prepared himself. He did a lot of achonos, a lot of preparation before he was going to approach the kever. On his way, he decided to take upon himself to establish the moisa, the organization of Chesed LaAvram, in honor of Rabbi Shimon Bar Yochai in that particular neighborhood. As he was about to approach the kever, all of a sudden, inside he heard, "Menovel, Menovel, go away from here, go out of here." The great tzaddik heard this, and he thought for sure that the words were being addressed to him. He ran out. All of the people ran out after him. Even his gabbai, his personal attendant, ran out after him. And they promised, they don't know where that voice came from, but it certainly was not meant for the great tzaddik, this Glenna Rebbe. No matter what they said, he would not go back. It wasn't until the next day, after he secluded himself in his own room, to daven, to say tehillim, and to do tshuva, did he go back to the kever of Rabbi Shimon Bar Yochai. Such is the level of a tzaddik who the entire day looks for the things that he can do for self-improvement. It is a lesson to all of us. Each and every day, we should try and perfect our life and be misaken whatever we need to fix. This has been Rabbi David Goldwasser bringing you Morning Chizuk. Have a wonderful Lag BaOmer and a lot of bracha and hatzlacha.

JM in the AM. Whoa, what's with the voice? We're celebrating Lag BaOmer together, a Jewish music celebration Tuesday on this Lag BaOmer morning. 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That's Yisrael Zev Gifter, brand new with Rashbi, Rabbi Shimon Bar Yochai. Mordechai Ben David's Lag BaOmer medley, Joey Newcomb with Lag BaOmer, Schlock Rock with the Lag BaOmer selection, JM and AM, good morning. Thanks for joining us. Day 33 in the counting of the Omer. Again, that's day number 33. If you forgot to count last night, make sure to do so sometime today. And on this Lag BaOmer day, in this area, thank goodness, great weather. Thank goodness. And I hope that all the schools and the groups, they take advantage of this incredible weather and have some fantastic Lag BaOmer outings. Lag BaOmer baseball games, Lag BaOmer park activities, whatever it is that you do today, some great outdoor activities with some great weather, I hope, wherever you might be. And let's make it as safe as possible, to say the least. JM and the AM, good morning. Plenty more coming up on this Tuesday. 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

Gai. Mario Gai. Oh, Mario Gai, he taught the ages. Mario Gai, he phrased the phrases. Mario Gai, horizons in your mind.

JM and the AM, the Barrio High remix is done by 8th Day. It just came out this week. Congrats to our friends at 8th Day. Diaspora had Barrio High. We did that one earlier, but it's like the anthem for us of a Lagba Omer morning here at JM and the AM. 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They present our special programming, including our Yom Yerushalayim special, which is coming up a week from Friday. And a big shout out to our friends at A&H. Today's the day, folks, especially in this area. The weather's so amazing. 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You'll be glad you did, especially on this Lagba Omer. I can tell you that much. JM and AM, good morning. Feel free to comment on the app. Happy Zadie says, awesome Lagba Omer show. FYI, the plural kala is kalos or kalot. What did I say? Kalas? Maybe I said kalas. Yeah, John says, not sure if you played it yet, but is it Lagba Omer without the ninth man? Yeah, we played the original and we played the sequel in the 7 o'clock hour. I'm sorry about that, but we did both. And yes, we did say that it wouldn't be Lagba Omer without it, that's for sure. Please keep in mind Shalom Avraham and Peshalea. Shalom Avraham and Peshalea. Please keep in mind Rivka Naomi Bashalom Ischana. Keep in mind our very own Matis wine guest, Baruch Matityahu Chaim Ben Batya. Baruch Matityahu Chaim Ben Batya. Your help with that is greatly appreciated. J.A. Morris says, awesome new song by 8th Day. What a great way to start listening to music again. And, of course, I love the classic Bar Yochai by MBD. May all your dancing and inner joy ignite the flame in so many of those who need it. Lag Sameach. Oh, another one who's into the Lag Sameach. Rami pulled that on me earlier today. Lag Sameach. Lagba Omer, today's day 33, 4 weeks and 5 days in the counting of the Omer. If you forgot to count last night, make sure to do so sometime today. It is America's one and only Jewish Moments in the Morning radio program, heard on listeners' sponsored digital radio, around the world, the web, and Nachum Segal.com and the Nachum Segal Network.

couldn't read. He'd trim your tree, make a dime, married a woman so divine, and she'd be the one change history.

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Celebrating with JM in the AM. 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Day 33 in the counting of the Omer. 33, if you forgot to count last night. Make sure to do so sometime today. Yep. Make sure to do so sometime today. 4 weeks and 5 days. 4 weeks and 5 days. JM in the AM, feel free to comment on the app. Go to the NSN, Nahum Segal Network app for Android and iPhone, and comment away. Avrami with a live lunch coming up at 11 a.m. Eastern Time. Make sure to be tuned in. Please keep in mind Yisrael Noach ben Lea for a refuah shleima. Yisrael Noach ben Lea for a refuah shleima. And we thank you for that. Keep Matas in mind. Baruch Matadyahu Chaim ben Batya. Baruch Matadyahu Chaim ben Batya. Oh, someone wants to hear Ari Goldwag's Rabbi Shimon. Do we have a Rabbi Shimon from Ari Goldwag? Interesting. Got to check that out. So Ephraim Weberman has an album, literally a full album, entitled Log Ba'Omer B'Meiron. This is his Bar Yochai selection at JM in the AM.

JM in the AM. Wow, Yosef Moshe Kahana with that Rashbi Lag BaOmer song here at JM in the AM. Ari Goldwag's Rabbi Shimon by request. Bar Yochai from Ephraim Weberman before that. The Suki and Ding Lag BaOmer.

JM in the AM. Wow, Yosef Moshe Kahana with that Rashbi Lag BaOmer song here at JM in the AM. Ari Goldwag's Rabbi Shimon by request. Bar Yochai from Ephraim Weberman before that. The Suki and Ding Lag BaOmer medley was in there. Eli Begun had Amar Rabbi Akiva. JM in the AM, good morning. Thanks for joining us, everybody. It is a Lag BaOmer celebration with us here at JM in the AM. 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People are calling for more Od Yishama, more wedding selections, because there's so many weddings today, and of course starting today because it's Lag BaOmer. Here's Shlomo Katz at JM in the AM.

yes, wishing all the brides and grooms a mazal tov. Odi Shema done by Aspaklaria. Odi Shema done by Shlomo Katz. 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Much appreciated, to say the least. Big shout out to our friends at A&H. This area is enjoying some amazing weather today on Lag BaOmer. Our friends at A&H hoping that everybody will take advantage and grill up a storm, put some A&H hot dogs and knockwurst on the grill, and just enjoy a fantastic cookout, a great barbecue, a wonderful grilling session on this Lag BaOmer day. The Breslev Bar Band has a set today entitled the Lag BaOmer Jam at JM in the AM.

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Ukraine will be strong after Mechama. Brothers and sisters in Israel, we are with you. 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Much appreciated. Plenty more tomorrow. We'll start at 6 a.m. Make sure you'll join us. And coming up at 11 a.m. Eastern Time, it'll be Avrami with a live lunch for Lag BaOmer. That happens at 11 a.m. Eastern Time today right here on NSN. Have a fabulous Lag BaOmer Tuesday. Till tomorrow, Nachum Segal reminding you, remember the past, live the present, and trust the future. You've been listening to an encore presentation of JM in the AM. Coming up next, our wonderful music mix right here at the Nachum Segal Network.

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I can't explain what precipitates. What participates the desire to play a real oldie but goodie? I mean, you have to be not only from a certain generation, you have to be from a certain mindset to understand how significant that song is in the annals of Jewish music history. You really have to. Anyway, Joe Amar, who, by the way, I looked it up. I didn't realize he passed away at the age of 79. I don't know why I thought he was younger. What is this in my... I don't get this whole thing in the playlist. Anyway, yeah, passed away at the age of 79. The great Joe Amar. The Messengers before that. Talk about going back. I remember when that album came out in 1985. That was Atah Kadosh off of the Songs in the Key of Simcha. That's a long time ago. 41 years ago. Wow. I never thought 41 years later I'd be playing it on the air still. Ruach with Sim Shalom. Now, I played something off of that LP. The Torah... excuse me. The Torah Connection, because Rabbi John Green, who said to me on Shabbos, I saw him this past Shabbos, amazing man. And he said to me when he was going through some of his father's stuff, he found a Torah Connection LP from Ruach in plastic. He was like, you know, like I found gold. It was really cool. So I figured we'd play something off of that. Avraimel had Sisu. Mordechai Shapiro had Dancing in the Rain. In this area, we're getting set for some rain starting midday. It'll last for a little while. Mordechai Ben David's Ein Od Milvado. And, of course, Regesh Modani opening things up. And we say good morning. Welcome to a Wednesday on this May the 6th, day number 19 in the month of ER. The year is 5786. Tuf Shin Pei Vav. Today is day number 34 in the counting of the Omer. Today is day number 34. That would be 4 weeks and 6 days. 4 weeks and 6 days. Shavuos. Shavuos is 2 weeks from tomorrow night, right? Yeah, 2 weeks from tomorrow night is the holiday of Shavuos. I am trying to get rid of this lingering cough. I am trying all my strategies, and none of them are working. Driving me up a wall. I do find a lot of people, by the way, in the same situation, who got a cold around Pesach time and can't get rid of these lingering coughs. Ah! Misery loves company. Lingering loves company in this case. Yeah. Anyway. JM and the AM, thanks for joining us, everybody. Feel free to comment on the app. Go to the NSN, Nahum Segal Network app for Android and iPhone, and comment away. Listener Andrew has declared, Am Yisrael Chai. Oh, we didn't, that's so funny. I didn't include in the playlist, and I don't know why. Before we played the Joe Amar song, we played Micha Gamerman and his Shavuos medley. Why? Because I'm just updating the app. I mean, updating the playlist. Because if you look at the app, the NSN app at 6:04 this morning, Klops 92 wrote, "Good morning, Nahum. Can you please play some Shavuos songs?" So I took them up on it. I found the Micha Gamerman Shavuos medley, and there it was. Yeah, boy, you talk about us honoring requests. That was something on our part. And listener Judy Landy wants to hear Times of Joy from Jep. See, this is the problem when I start pulling out some of the classics. All of a sudden, everybody becomes a DJ. Oh, I want to hear this. I want to hear that. Take me back to my youth. Take me back to my childhood.
Anyway, we'll try to do it coming up in the next set here at JM in the AM. Anything we could do for Judy Landy, we will do. Simple as that. Keep in mind, Yisrael Noach ben Lea for Refuah Shleima. Yisrael Noach ben Lea for Refuah Shleima. Our dear friend Matis Weingast in a challenging situation. Keep in mind, Baruch Matityahu Chaim ben Batya. Baruch Matityahu Chaim ben Batya. And keep our dear friend Matityahu in mind, please. And I thank you for that. More coming up. It's JM in the AM. We're in hour number one on a Wednesday. I hope you enjoyed our Lag BaOmer celebration yesterday. Thanks to the Rothenberg Law Firm, injurylawyer.com. It was a solid 3 hours. Tough to disagree with that. It was a solid 3 hours here at JM in the AM. How about some more Mordechai Ben David at JM in the AM?

0: JM in the AM. Shlomo Katz, the Rebbe's Nigun is the name of that one here at JM in the AM.
1: Before that,
2: sometimes you gotta leave.
0: Whoa, we'll get to that. Oh, now there we go. Yeah, I'm not sure how the Joey Newcomb selection started. We didn't plan it that way, but we'll get to it hopefully coming up here at JM in the AM. Shlomo Katz, the Rebbe's Nigun, Shlomo Katz with Od Yishama to open up the hour. You're listening to JM in the AM. Good morning, everybody. Thanks for joining us. 6th day of May, 19th day in the month of Iyar, day number 34 in the counting of the Omer. Did I say something wrong earlier regarding the date? Because someone on the app, it seems, was trying to get us a message about what today is, but I don't really understand that message. Feel free to comment on the app. Go to the NSN, Nachum Segal Network app for Android and iPhone, and comment away. So here's how the Jerusalem Post describes what happened yesterday at Parkey Synagogue. This is an article written by Michael Starr last night. Anti-Israel activists held a protest at a New York City synagogue Tuesday evening against an Israeli real estate exposition that was reportedly scheduled to be held at Parkey Synagogue. There is only one solution, Intifada Revolution, kafia-clad protester chanted across from a police cordon in an Instagram story uploaded by the Palestinian Assembly for Liberation Al-Auda in New York City and New Jersey. P-A-L-Auda. Palestinian Assembly for Liberation. Scuffles broke out between protesters and Israel supporters and against law enforcement over police barriers. One activist filmed herself harassing a woman with an Israeli flag, calling her a rapist, and another man a sociopath. Most of the flags on the Al-Auda side were Palestinian flags, but in videos, a Hezbollah flag can be seen waving among demonstrators. Al-Auda, which had organized a rally against a November Nefesh B'Nefesh Aliyah event at the same site, said on Monday that it would be organizing a protest at Parkey Synagogue. According to the group, the synagogue was hosting an exposition of the Great Israeli Real Estate Event, which it believed to be selling stolen Palestinian land. Parkey's did not respond to a query, but a congregant told the Jerusalem Post that an event was happening at the synagogue Tuesday and security barriers were set up earlier in the day. Oh, I just lost the article. Great Israeli real estate organizers didn't respond to a request for comment, but according to their website, an event was indeed planned for Manhattan on Tuesday. Al-Auda argued that the event was advertising settlements in the disputed territories, which was ostensibly a violation of local, federal, and international laws. The anti-Israel organization said on Instagram on Saturday, "We will not be silent as ethnic cleansing is being actively promoted in our neighborhoods." The November protest was met with outrage, not just due to the location, but also due to the rhetoric of the participants. Activists chanted for Intifada and revolution and repeated slogans such as "Death to the IDF" and "Resistance, you make us proud. Take another settler out." A spokesperson for then-New York Mayor-elect Mamdani said at the time that he condemned the language used by protesters and that residents should be able to enter houses of worship without intimidation, but that sacred spaces should not be used to promote activities in violation of international law. So that is the Jerusalem Post article regarding the event. And oh, I don't have access to. Oh, yeah, I do. And then this one, the Intercept, which seems to be a real estate website, writes, "A roving real estate expo for land sales in Israel on the occupied Palestinian territories held an event at a New York synagogue Tuesday, drawing a rebuke from Mayor Zoran Mamdani over the potential for land sales that violate international law. The Great Israeli Real Estate Event, a showcase that advertises its services in helping people in the U.S., Canada, and the U.K. purchase land in Israel on the West Bank, hosted the event at Parkey Synagogue. The expo helps potential buyers navigate taxes, education concerns, and other issues that arise during relocation to Israel. Ahead of the event, Mamdani spoke out against the possibility of potentially illegal land sales being facilitated within the city. And then they have his quote, et cetera, et cetera. So that's some of the stuff going on in New York. Those of you around the world no doubt are intrigued by this, I'm sure, especially if you're in Israel. Why wouldn't you be? As you continue to worry about your fellow Jews in different cities around the world, including the United States of America. As hard as that is to believe, frankly. JM and the AM on a Wednesday morning, I want to take this opportunity to acknowledge the amazing work of the Lower East Side Hatzalah. You know, we are both personally and professionally based in the Lower East Side of Manhattan for the last, 36 years. And Lower East Side Hatzalah obviously has helped my family and God knows how many hundreds or thousands of families in all these years. They're one of the first Hatzalah chapters. For those of you who don't know the history of Hatzalah, Lower East Side is one of the very first Hatzalah chapters. Anyway, between now and the 11th of May, they are participating in the Hatzalah-thon, which is supporting Hatzalah units and chapters all over the place. And I wanted to acknowledge Hatzalathon.com/LES. Hatzalathon.com/LES. Those of you in the Lower East Side community certainly should be supporting the cause. But then I got an amazing message from my good friend Moshe Cohn, who's one of the outstanding members of Hatzalah. He's raising money on his page, and obviously he's part of the whole effort to get the campaign for the Lower East Side Hatzalah to be as robust as possible. And he left me a message. He said, I need you to remind people out there, those who work in Manhattan, those who live in Manhattan, that the Lower East Side Hatzalah literally covers from the tip of Manhattan, meaning the bottom of Manhattan, Wall Street area, etc., all the way up to 34th Street, from one side of the island to the other, literally east to west. And they also help out during the day on 47th Street and all the way up to the mid-50s when they're needed to respond to a call. So those of you who work anywhere in Manhattan, I mean, certainly if you're on 60th Street or lower, anywhere in Manhattan, you may want to consider a donation to Lower East Side Hatzalah, because obviously they are covering our neighborhood. But look what they're doing for, you know, such an important part of the business districts in New York City, all the way from the bottom of Manhattan, literally up into the 50s, from river to river. So those of you who want to participate in the 7th annual Hatzalathon, and you do have you have stake in the game, you're a resident or an employee, or you run a company that's based in the lower half of Manhattan, then consider a donation to the Lower East Side chapter Hatzalathon. It's HATZALAH.com/LES. Hatzalathon.com/LES. I want to thank Moshe Cohn for pointing this out to me, because it is a really important message for those who spend their day and or their nights in New York City. JM and the AM, we continue with plenty more. Joey Newcomb is next. 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

Feel free to comment on the app. Go to the NSN, Nahum Segal Network app for Android and iPhone, and comment away. J.A. Mora writes, good morning. Yud Tes Iyar. Today is the day my father, Olav Shalom, was liberated from the Woblin death camp, May 2nd, 1945. Can you play MBD's Lo Amos in their honor and to all the children of survivors who still carry this legacy? Thank you. Mordechai Ben David, J.M. in the AM.

0: with Mordechai Ben David. Yeah, I mentioned the protest at Park East Synagogue. Call a kavod to the government officials that came out to Queens in the aftermath of the anti-Semitic graffiti that was spray-painted on synagogues and schools out there, and houses, private houses as well. Shout out to our friend Shopsy from Shmira and all those who are on top of these situations out there in Queens. Very active community out there. Call a kavod. Listener Devorah's asked us to announce a shiur takes place at the B'nai Binyamin Shul on East 8th Street and Avenue O in Flatbush, Brooklyn, every Shabbos for women, Shabbos morning at 10 a.m. by Sarah Haddad. All right, so keep that in mind if you're in the Flatbush area, shiur for women, Shabbos morning. Oh, boy, way behind schedule for Rabbi Goldwasser. Rabbi David Goldwasser's words, Zechonish Masarav Zebin of Levi and Zechonish Mas Esther Basar of Levi. Here is Rabbi David Goldwasser with Morning Chizuk.
1: Good morning. The Talmud tells us, during this period, the 24,000 Talmidim of Rabbi Akiva died in a magefa, a plague, because they did not conduct themselves with proper respect towards one another. Indeed, our Chachomim tell us that when a plague befalls a community, it indicates a presence of averus, transgressions. The Maharsha asks, where do we learn that the Torah specifies the death penalty for not giving deference to one's fellow man, one's colleague or friend? The Maharsha explains that the essence of the Avera was actually a lack of honor for the Torah of each other. The students of Rabbi Akiva did not esteem the Divrei Torah of their colleagues and didn't appreciate their insights and thoughts of Torah. Torah is our life, as it says, Kihem chayenu v'yorech yomenu. It's the length of our days. And therefore, if life isn't valued, then life is removed. The Talmud relates that once 400 barrels of wine belonging to Rav Huna fermented. When he presented his problem to the Chachomim, they did not inquire whether he had mishandled the barrels by putting them in a place that was too warm or not sealing them properly. Rather, they suggested he should make a cheshbon ha-nefesh. He should examine his deeds. When Rav Huna corrected his fault, the vinegar turned back to wine. There is a significant message that our Chachamim are imparting. When something happens in the world, we're not supposed to merely attribute it to natural causes, as in the cases of the Talmidim of Rabbi Akiva. We have to constantly engage in serious soul-searching to see if there isn't something that we might do in perhaps a better way. Sfira is the time especially dedicated to learning and reviewing the halachos bein adam lechavero, the proper rules of conduct and etiquette between our fellow men. The Vilna Gaon had four brothers, all rabbonim gedolim, all tzaddikim. The mother of the Vilna Gaon was once asked, how did you merit chamisha chumshei Torah, five sons, gaonim and tzaddikim? She answered that when she was little, she heard her father learning. The Talmud in Brachos states, whoever is misamech chos v'kala is zocha to Torah that was given b'chamisha kolos. She decided that she would go in the evenings to all the simchas in the city to be misamech chos v'kala. She then turned to the Borei Olam and said, Ribono shel Olam, our Chachomim promise that whoever is Mesamech Chos V'Kala, who causes the Chos V'Kala to rejoice, is Zocha to the Torah that was given with five kolos. She then asked Hashem, please give me children that are Talmidei Chachomim Amitim, true Talmidei Chachomim. From that tefillah, she was Zocha to five sons, true Talmidei Chachomim. This has been Rabbi David Goldwasser, bringing you Morning Chizuk. Have a nice day.

0: in the AM with our friends from Shalshela. See, He Shmo is the name of that one. That actually opens up Shalshela 3. Yeah, digging into some of the oldies this morning. We got some new ones also. A whole bunch of music came in overnight. Got to get to some of that this morning here at JM and AM. Well, I think for the last half a year, literally, I think for 6 months or more, we have been in touch with Rebbetzin Liba and Druzier. Hope I pronounced that properly. Because when we heard that she's leading the organizations that she's leading down in Florida, we said it's a great idea to get her on the air. And then, I don't know, for some reason, it just, finally, Baruch Hashem, it worked out for this morning, a Wednesday in May. And I could tell you that she directs the Sunshine Circle for seniors down in Broward County with a whole bunch of programming for seniors in that area of Florida. Plus, she is the Rebbetzin of the Young Israel Chabad of Century Village. And from what we're told, and we'll obviously turn to her, but from what we're told, there are a lot of people who are, even with all the awareness about what's going on in Florida, the growth of the Jewish community down there, there are a lot of people not that familiar with the area where she is among the leaders. Rebbetzin Liba and Druzier, welcome to JM in the AM.
1: Thank you so much, Nachum. You know, you're a name that I grew up with. I grew up in Flatbush and Avenue H, and we used to listen to you on the way to school, and it's an honor and a pleasure to be on your show.
0: I appreciate that very much. When did you first get to the Sunshine State?
1: We moved here about 12 years ago. My husband was looking for a rabbi position job, and there was a shul in Pembroke Pines, Florida, which is about 20 minutes from Hollywood, for those that are not familiar, and one of the newer areas that had a shul that was falling apart, and Jews are moving out, and they said, we need to revive the shul. And they spoke to different people. They said the best way is to get a young Chabad rabbi, because you know Chabad, we stay forever until Mashiach comes, to revive your shul. So we flew down, we had an interview, and they hired us on the spot, and that's when we moved in.
0: So, I mean, again, as unfamiliar as I am with Florida, and I've discussed that on the air many, many times, how I just don't know enough about what's going on down there, I am assuming there are many Century Villages, and that this is one of them that, again, is a bit more off the radar than some of the others. Would that be accurate?
1: Yes, there are four Century Villages. West Palm Beach is the first one, all the way up north. Then there's Boca, then there's Deerfield Beach, and Orange is the fourth one. It's the closest to Hollywood and Miami. It's the newest one. And we love it. It's great. It's near, as you saw the ad that I sent you. Hopefully people can see it. It's has condos that have washer and dryers inside. The other Century Villages don't. You have to walk down the hallway to do your laundry. And we are the closest to Miami, Hollywood. Yes.
0: Talk about knowing which amenities to emphasize. I like that. That's what she kicks things off with, Rebbetzin Liba, with the laundry situation. Actually, not a bad idea. So here's the ad. This is what you write about this. And by the way, you talk about people being able to see it with their own eyes. There is a website, folks, JewishCentury.com. Again, that's JewishCentury.com. You can literally go to that website, get more info, and obviously we'll give you a phone number in a minute. But here's how you open up the ad. You write, where else can you daven at 8 a.m., golf at 9 a.m., swim at 10 a.m., and enjoy a Torah class at 6 p.m.? And of course, you alert everyone to the fact that it's at Century Village Pembroke Pines, a vibrant 55 and over living area where this takes place. And how accurate is the ad? Are there plenty of people who are spending their morning davening, golfing, and swimming?
1: 100%. I made sure every single word on here, nothing's exaggerated. Yes.
0: Well, if nothing's exaggerated, we got to get to the price. Because certainly, I mean, I know people who've bought down in Florida, and, you know, prices are through the roof, frankly. You claim in this ad that there are one-bedroom apartments starting at $100,000 and that there are two-bedroom apartments starting at $125,000. Now, to be fair, as I said, we've been going back and forth for the last half a year about all this. These may be, you know, six-month-old prices. What are they like today?
1: They're still pretty similar. Again, obviously, the 100,000, 125 are a bit older. You have to upgrade them. But you definitely can get really decent for 150, 180. And it's not like the other Century Village that are full of firm people that you're fighting for apartments near the Shoal. It's very easy to find apartments near walking distance to the Shoal. And yes, the prices are really fair. There are monthly fees, though. Those go from $500 to $600, $700, depends on what association you have. But it's really affordable.
0: Yeah, well, maintenance fees is something a lot of people are familiar with. Robertson Leba Andruzier is with us. We're talking about Pembroke Pines, Century Village down in Florida, believe it or not, folks. That's right. Me, somebody who's living in New York, is promoting what's happening down in the Sunshine State. Go to JewishCentury.com for information. JewishCentury.com or dial this number. Excuse me. Dial this. Yeah, if I lived in Florida, maybe I wouldn't have this lingering cough. Dial 754-800-4770. Again, that's 754-800-4770. And the Rebbetzin wants to assure everybody that the Nahum Segal Network free app works in Pembroke Pines. So if you do move from the tri-state area down to Pembroke Pines, you still can listen to JM and the AM every single day. Rebbetzin, can you confirm that with us, please?
1: Yes,
0: 100%. Okay. I think I caught her off guard. Got to make sure she installs the app later today. All right. You mentioned, let's put it that way, you mentioned that Pembroke Pines is 20 minutes from Hollywood. Is there a Jewish and kosher infrastructure near you guys, or is everybody basically traveling to Hollywood to get what they need, to get what a larger Jewish community would provide? How is it working down there?
1: Yeah, good question. So exactly 9 minutes from Pembroke Pines is a new kosher dairy restaurant that just opened up, are amazing, called Abby's. Then exactly 15 minutes from Pembroke Pines is a store called Aroma.

0: you mentioned, let's put it that way, you mentioned that Pembroke Pines is 20 minutes from Hollywood. Is there a Jewish and kosher infrastructure near you guys, or is everybody basically traveling to Hollywood to get what they need, to get what a larger Jewish community would provide? How is it working down there?
1: Yeah, good question. So exactly 9 minutes from Pembroke Pines is a new kosher dairy restaurant that just opened up, are amazing, called Abby's. Then exactly 15 minutes from Pembroke Pines is a store called Aroma, and they have everything. You don't need to go further. What? And they're actually opening a chain. I'm sure you know you've been to Israel many times, the sure. Reuben restaurant.
0: Yep.
1: They're opening up one in Aroma Plaza soon. That's, again, it's 15 minutes. So within 15 minutes, you can get all your kosher stuff. But right next to Century Village, within 5 to 10 minutes, you have every store you could imagine. Costco, BJ's, Walmart, Whole Foods, Trader Joe's, you name it. The people come from North Miami all the way to us for our Trader Joe's because there's none really right in that area. Also, another amazing thing that I wrote on the ad, which I'm very proud of, we have a Minion 3 times a day. That's very unique. We have people who are on the Minion app. People come from everywhere, travelers on the way, because we are one of the only shows in our area that have 3 times a day. Otherwise, you need to go to Hollywood. But if people are coming from north or coming from traveling, 3 times a day, which is very, very unique. It's a very warm, loving community. Everyone cares about each other. We have women Tehillim groups. We have men's clubs. They go out together to pizza and learning. We have Friday night dinners. And as I always tell people, you never have to spend Yontif alone, because people already in their 70s, 80s, 60s, whatever, many of them lost a spouse. Every single Yontif, we have a meal, a dinner or something. Purim, Pesach, both Seders, Rosh Hashanah, Hanukkah. We have a Hanukkah party, Shavuos. You never have to be alone, and it's a great place.
0: What's the plan for this Shavuos? Will there be a nice ice cream party at some point during the 2 days?
1: Yes. A big dairy kid.
0: Just making sure you're on top of everything, Rebbetzin.
1: Oh, yeah. I've been doing this for 12 years.
0: By the way, when you moved down there, you had no clue, and obviously, put COVID in brackets, you had no clue that Florida would burst at the seams the way it is.
1: No, I really did not.
0: It's unbelievable. It's unbelievable. I don't want to say you lucked out, because, we know it's the one above who controls everything, but it's pretty amazing that you're now not just building a community, you're like building a thriving community, because people are paying so much attention to what's going on down there.
1: Yes. And I do want to add about, you said the Sunshine Circle before, as a plus for people that live in Broward, we started an organization called the Sunshine Circle. It's throughout Broward County. We're partially funded by the Jewish Federation and other area grants. And we have over 350 seniors that we serve through 250 volunteers. We have kosher meals on wheels weekly for seniors that cannot cook or went through a surgery or whatever it is. We have volunteers that visit, volunteers that call. So people could get involved as well, volunteering or recipients if they need the help that they need.
0: How robust is your Shabbos morning Minion? You have a nice crowd over there?
1: It's about 40 to 50 men and ladies.
0: Nice. And just growing, yes. I assume, right?
1: Yes. And it's a very unique crowd. It's all different kinds. It's modern Orthodox, conservative, Reform, a few people looking to become Jewish, all different kinds.
0: Excuse me, I apologize for that. Well, you're doing quite a job out there. Those of you who are interested in getting more information about what's happening down at Century Village Pembroke Pines, they are obviously continuously growing, and now at a more rapid pace than they ever thought, because everyone wants to go to Florida. And frankly, Rebbetzin, anybody who explores Florida, all they see are massive prices. The one thing you're bringing to us right this morning is something that's relatively affordable.
1: It really is. Yeah, it really is. And there's a fitness center, a wave pool, 18-hole golf course that people come from out to come there also. Clubhouse, medical center. Someone gets hurt, the nurses are on site. They'll be there within 5 minutes. And it's really great. Some of the people that live there call it paradise. I've heard them call that. So
0: pretty amazing. It's the closest Century Village to Miami and Hollywood. Those of you who want more information, here we go. Contact Rebbetzin Lieba and Druzier. And I did a good job on the pronunciation, folks. Either 754

0: 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You want to make it clear to everybody that the prices are a drop higher now, a few months later, but still in the affordable category.
1: Yes, and Nachum, we would love to have you for Shabbos. Give me a date, and we'll have a place ready for you.
0: Good accommodations down there for guests.
1: Oh, yes, 100%.
0: Okay.
1: We'll roll out the red carpet for you.
0: How far from the airport, by the way?
1: About 30 minutes.
0: Not bad. For those of us in New York, we're used to that. You can't get to any airport without traveling about 30 minutes. All right, folks. 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
1: I will. Thank you so much, Nachum, for all you do for the Jewish community.
0: I appreciate that very, very much. More coming up. It is a Wednesday morning edition of JM in the AM.

there with the hand of Hashem, diaspora with Hu Yiftach. Yeah, boy, I must be in some nostalgic mood today, huh? You'd think it's a throwback Thursday. But it's Wednesday, 6th of May, 19th of Iyar. Today is day number 34 in the counting of the Omer. 4 weeks, 5 days. 4 weeks, 6 days. If you forgot to count last night, excuse me, make sure to do so sometime today. 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Comment away. Are we taking suggestions for Yom Yerushalayim and Shavuos? Yeah, of course. We always take song suggestions for any occasion, any day. Yeah, why not? Yom Yerushalayim is going to be a drop complicated this year. It's on a Friday, so I don't know how much music we'll get to. We have Malcolm Honlein with the weekly update. Once Rabbi Yudin finishes on Friday, Yom Yerushalayim, we're going to be playing Mayor Weingarten of Blessed Memory with the sounds of 1967, 59 years later. So it'll be a bit of a challenge to get all the requests in, but we'll try our best, that's for sure. And thanks to the Rothenberg Law Firm. They brought us the Lag BaOmer celebration yesterday. They'll bring us the Yom Yerushalayim celebration a week from Friday. 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

Bar Yochai. Oh, Bar Yochai, he taught the ages. Bar Yochai, he phrased the phrases. Bar Yochai, arise, horizons in your mind. Bar Yochai, he sages, sages. Bar Yochai, he'll turn your pages. Bar Yochai, arise.

0: JM in the AM. That's the brand new one from Maishi Tischler. It's called Me Lee here at JM. It's actually his title track. Came in yesterday. I told you we'd get some of the most recent selections. That one came in yesterday, so we're doing pretty well, I must say. Eighth Day before that with the Bar Yochai remix. We actually debuted that yesterday for obvious reasons. It was Lag BaOmer. And that's their latest. They took the Bar Yochai selection and really did an amazing job with it, frankly, with that amazing and incredible remix. JM in the AM, hour number three on a Wednesday. So there is a New York and New Jersey speaking tour that's going on right now, brought to you by the Lone Soldier Center in memory of Michael Levin. It's entitled The Impact of War on Israel's Lone Soldiers. And it's a speaking tour that brings together lone soldiers, former lone soldiers, and Israeli military leadership for firsthand conversations about the lone soldier experience of service on the front lines, the ongoing impact of war, and the responsibilities facing communities far beyond Israel. Speakers include Brigadier General Amit Edry, Liora Rubinstein, who's going to join us in a moment, CEO of the Lone of the Lone Soldier Center in memory of Michael Levin, and Israeli and American lone soldiers with recent frontline experience. Together, they're speaking about the realities facing those who serve, the vulnerabilities of lone soldiers, and the importance of ensuring that no soldier is left to navigate the aftermath of service alone. Their tour, which began in New Jersey, is now on Long Island. Today, they're in Roslyn. Tomorrow, in Suffolk County. May the 8th, which is Friday, in Melville, Long Island. May the 9th in East Rockaway in Lawrence. And then Sunday, a Mother's Day brunch in Cedarhurst, Long Island. So essentially the tour is now out there on the Long Island area. And we'll find out more in just a moment. Liora Rubinstein, as we told you, is with us live via telephone. Lieutenant Colonel Liora Rubinstein is CEO of the Lone Soldier Center in memory of Michael Levin, and with more than three decades of military service. She previously served as deputy advisor to the IDF Chief of Staff for Gender Affairs, playing a pivotal role in advancing gender integration across all areas of military service. For the last 7 years, she's been a driving force within the Lone Soldier Center. In the last 2 years, has been its CEO. She works closely with policymakers in the Knesset to expand benefits, protections, and long-term opportunities for lone soldiers, ensuring they are supported long after their service concludes. Lieutenant Colonel Liora Rubinstein, a pleasure to welcome you to JM in the AM.
1: Wow, Nahum, thank you. Good morning to all of you, and thank you for inviting me to speak this morning.
0: Kol hakavod latzahal. That's what I say.
1: Great. You're right.
0: Yeah, I'm right. I wish more people would realize it, but boy, am I right. And we've invited you, aside from the fact that my wife and I have the privilege of having a lone soldier in Sahel. That was not the reason you were invited on. You're invited on because of the incredible work the Lone Soldier Center is doing and because of this tour that you're on at the moment. You got to tell this audience, what is the daily responsibility of the Lone Soldier Center? You have a lot of lone soldiers in Israel. They come from all over the world, including obviously those who are Israelis who serve as lone soldiers. What is the responsibility on a daily basis of the Lone Soldier Center?
1: Okay. Good morning. So good morning. I can say that the Lone Soldier Center in memory of Michael Levin support the lone soldier for circle of life. First, housing. We know that the soldiers comes on, they have no one to see them, to take care of them, to make them the schnitzel, something that the cake they love to eat, etc. And the Lone Soldier Center, by having housing for 200 combat lone soldier female and men, help them to come home to see a hot meal, a figure with a lot of food and fruits and everything they want. Community that come to sit with them in Shabbat meals, a guidance that sit with them and check how they are, how was their week on the army, if there is something that he can help them. It's changed all the perspective of a lone soldier that come alone at the end of the hour before Shabbat and need to run to check where they can make laundry, to be to buy something to eat, not to find themselves eating just tuna or corn all the Shabbat before they are coming back to more 2 weeks. So this is look like small things, but it's very important to lone soldier that he have something like our housing. Second, professional support. We have guidance, professional assistance that are knowing exactly every soldier that come to us, what he needs, what the problem with the commanders, what we can do for him. There is a lot of soldiers that have a problem, the units they are, and they don't know to who to call to. Their parents are abroad, who is Israeli, have no family at all in Connect. So to whom who can call? To the guidance in the center and said, I have a problem. Can you speak with my commander? Can you help me to change the way he treat me? He doesn't give me Yom Siduim, the arrangement day that they must give them once a month. So all of this we do for them by the teams of the Lone Soldier Center.
0: And there's three at this point, right? There's Jerusalem, there's Tel Aviv, and Be'er Sheva at this point, correct?
1: Until this month, but in this month we expanded, and now we have four centers. We have one more in Haifa in the north.
0: Wow.
1: Because we understand that there is a lot of needs there in this area, and we wanted to be all over the country.
0: Pretty amazing. Liora Rubenstein, Lieutenant Colonel in the Israeli Army, is with us, CEO of the Lone Soldier Center, memory of Michael Levine. So how is this tour going? I mean, I know that you're traveling with actual lone soldiers who can give, you know, firsthand accounts of what it's like to serve. What has been the reception? What's been the reaction of those who have been in the audience for these sessions so far?
1: I can say that it's go amazing. There are so amazing people in the communities that met us or in the JCCs or in the schools. A lot of parents of lone soldiers that serve now in the army that comes to see what else they can do to their children and to the other that is coming forward. And it's very warmly to see the people in the U.S., the Israeli and the American Jews that wants to help the IDF soldier, the lone soldier, the Israeli one, or this they come from abroad, and they are asking what we can do, what we can help to you. And I think after they hear the soldiers, the two soldiers, the American one, Rochi, and the Israeli one, Moti, that was in Golani Brigade, they are understanding what the help of the United States Jewish community and people do for us at the daily activities. Because of the donation of these people, we can allow health treatment, therapy treatment to a lot of soldiers. We can allow warm meals to a lot of soldiers that come every Shabbat to our centers to eat, even they are not living in there in our houses. We can allow to take guidance that can sit with them and see them every time that they need us. And I hope it will be continuing because we have more days, but it's warmly, and I think we are hugging by all the communities here, and it's thank you for it.
0: Yeah, well, you deserve it, frankly. In addition to all these stops that I mentioned earlier that they're making on Long Island, I should note that this past weekend they were in Bergenfield, New Jersey, and that's what Leora is referencing, is these events that have taken place already. And then Monday they were in Middlesex County plus Staten Island, and then they started in the five towns in West Hempstead. So they've made the rounds. A lot of people have been extremely amazing, and the reaction's been great. Do you know where this Ruchi's from, by the way? You have any idea what city in the United States she's from? I don't know. I don't know if you know.
1: From Ohio.
0: Wow. So this young lady from Ohio rose to the ranks of captain in regular service and reserve, served in multiple rounds in Gaza and frontline intelligence roles, countering weapons and narcotic smuggling and thwarting terror plots. She developed war readiness training programs for special forces safeguarding Israel's northern border against Hezbollah. And the first woman usually in these leadership roles, paving the way for other women to take on similar leadership roles in combat intelligence. She's gotten a bunch of awards, valedictorian recognitions, et cetera, et cetera. And Leora, I point this out because this is a young woman from the United States who obviously made a real difference in Israel's security. A lot of people don't understand that even lone soldiers from outside of Israel, including from the U.S., make a real difference, take real roles. And I'm not minimizing any other role. Every role is important. Everyone's doing, you know, important work in the army. But they're taking very serious roles, some of them very dangerous roles, and they're excelling at them. And I want people to understand that you know, those who are attending, or those who are enlisting, rather, voluntarily in the Israeli army, this is the type of work they're doing.
1: You're right. Most of them, I can say, most of them right. wants to go to the combat units. Also the women. I see all of them when they come into our center, and they intend to say, let us go to combat units. And they fighting with the army a lot of times to get these roles. And it's so amazing to see them. Before the war, I used to say, the soldier, the lone soldier that comes from abroad, they don't understand the meaning of war because they're not born in Israel.
0: Yeah, of course.
1: They're in the army like we are. Yeah. They're born there. And I, now after the October 7th, that I saw the most of them fighting in the in Gaza and in the north, it's impossible to think that this child that didn't know anything about the IDF and what it's going, how it's to fight in war, coming and fight for the National of Israel, for Am Israel, and want to be a part as everyone else with not fear, and to be at the most important roles in the combat that we have.
0: Yeah.
1: Trust for this
0: attitude. I know. Trust me. Trust me. We have trouble understanding it also sometimes. It's unbelievable. Yes. It really is unbelievable watching them go 6,000 miles to the east and insist on taking combat roles in the Israeli army. Kol hakavod, kol hakavod. Where are you from? You grew up in what city?
1: Today I'm from Odin, Buchman neighborhood, if you know.
0: Because I asked that because, like you said, people like yourself grew up with, you know, with army and unfortunately with war and terror surrounding you. Obviously, the kids here didn't have that, thank God, generally speaking, didn't have that. And, you know, we appreciate the, you know, the luxurious life we've continued to have here. So that's why it's so much more difficult to understand. You know, there's no question that, you know, you're surrounded by many, many young people that want to take on the role that you described, but that people come to the United States and do it is amazing. All right, you're representing the Lone Soldier Center in memory of Michael Levine. So tell me about the aftermath. You made a point that the organization tries to deal with soldiers, lone soldiers, even after they finish their Army duty. Is that a difficult transition for them? Are they dealing with issues, or you're just there as a support system if they need it?
1: No, we there for support they're needed to navigate their life after they release from the Army.
0: Wow.
1: And understanding what we can do for them to help them, the American ones or the immigrant ones, to stay in Israel. Even maybe I will say that the parents doesn't want them to stay in Israel. We try to see if they are wanted to stay here. We navigate their life. We give them a scholarship for students to go to learn. We help them to find works. Some of them after they finish the degree. Unfortunately, after October 7, we deal with a lot of release reserves soldiers that comes with trauma and needs to therapy treatment. So we speak with them, with keeping their issues between our guidance and doesn't tell the Army, because this is a point that they are very afraid that they will get out from the reserves units, and they prefer not to tell about their trauma and the sleepless night that they have. Yeah. So this is where we are, and the community that we have in the centers, even after they release, 5 years after they release, is very significant for them, because it's something that you cannot find in other places. You come, you can speak with the same native language that you speak, to feel hugging around you, to speak with the team, to eat something, just to be there and not to be afraid that someone will ask questions. And it's very important to them, even these days after they are release and have reserves or between reserves duty.
0: I believe that. All right. This entire panel, Liora, who's with us live via telephone, CEO of the Lone Soldier Center, Captain Ruchi, Commander Mutti, Amit Edry, the chairman of the board, they're all going to be continuing on this tour today in Roslyn, Long Island, tomorrow in Suffolk County, then Melville, then East Rockaway and Lawrence, then a Mother's Day brunch in Cedarhurst on Sunday. And I know you hesitate to give out exact locations. We know this whole routine already, which I get. But is there a place for people to get more information? Should they go to the Lone Soldier Center website, the Friends of the Lone Soldiers? Is there a place to get more information if they want to come and see you guys present during this trip?
1: Yes, thank you. You want to me to read the website?
0: Yeah, please.
1: Oh, okay. So I want to make it too. For the nation and the information of the tour, they can come, please, to Friends, Friends of the Lone Soldiers .com/ORG. And to see all that we do and to get involved when you're coming to Israel, you're welcome to come to our centers to see, to volunteers. And for question, they can connect Lone Soldiers, lonesoldiercenter.com.
0: All right. It's very simple, folks. 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Lieutenant Colonel Liora Rubenstein, kol hakavod. Thank you for what you're doing. I hope the trip goes really well and that people support the cause. And kol hakavod, what can I say? This is a really good opportunity for people to meet lone soldiers who are on the front lines, who could tell real stories, real accounts about what it's been like over the last few years. And I think it's really important for our community here in this area. So kol hakavod and thank you so much.
1: Thank you, Nachum. Thank you for the opportunity. And thank you for all the people that listen and hosting us here in the tour. And to Amy Golding, our chief development in America. So thank you, everybody.
0: Amy Golding is chief development officer, folks. Arranged this whole conversation and obviously had quite a role, I'm sure, in arranging the whole tour. So kol hakavod to her. 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Kol hakavod. More coming up. It's a Wednesday morning edition of JM in the AM.

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1: Good song. It's a better song than I thought. It's a good song. Open Our Eyes, Simcha Liner. Nice selection. Nice selection. JM in the AM, good morning all. Before that, you heard Aryeh Kunstler's song is entitled Free. Zusha was in there with Pull Me Through. Anim Vorach, Shmuel opened up the set for us here at JM in the AM. Wednesday morning broadcast, day 34 in the counting of the Omer. 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That really is amazing. And I thank all of you for that. That is amazing. Imagine how many unregistered there are, especially knowing our community. I have a feeling there's plenty of those. Yessi's Zweig with a Wednesday live lunch coming up at 11 a.m. Eastern time right here on NSN. Make sure to be tuned in. That'll happen at 11 a.m. Eastern time. JM Rewind, by the way, which follows JM and the AM, has a bunch of recent interviews, including the one with Max Manis of John Boy Media. If you are a Yankee fan, make sure to be tuned in between 9 and 10 this morning after JM and the AM, because again, the Max Manis interview is part of JM Rewind, and you don't want to miss that. If you didn't hear it the first time, you certainly don't want to miss it. If you have a community calendar announcement, excuse me, send it in to Avrami, AF@NahumSiegel.com, AF@NahumSiegel.com. 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The Ohel Helping Your Child Navigate Anxiety event. It's a Zoom webinar that's happening tonight. That's up there.

Founders Gala is May 14th. It's up there. The UJT, United Jewish Teachers, is honoring Stacy Siegel. That's up there for May 26th. MJE, the 27th Annual Dinner for the Manhattan Jewish Experience, May 27th. Jerusalem Conference on May the 31st, our friends at Arut Sheva. 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All right. What are we up to here, folks? We're up to this Joey Newcomb selection at JM in the AM.

JM in the AM. Birchas Habayis is done by Shlomo Simcha. Joey Newcomb before that. Achenu Yisrael and Achim Achem, our brothers and sisters in Israel, we are with you. 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My thanks to Lior Rubenstein. My thanks to Rebbetzin. How do you pronounce the Rebbetzin's name again? The Rebbetzin from Broward County. Thanks to both of them. Tomorrow morning we're back, 6 a.m. Tomorrow, or rather later today at 11 a.m. Eastern Time, Yossi Zweig with a Wednesday live lunch coming up. Make sure to be tuned in for that. And a big thank you to the Rothenberg Law Firm for sponsoring our Lag BaOmer show yesterday. Big thank you. Injurylawyer.com. Thanks to the Rothenbergs. Have a fabulous Wednesday. Till tomorrow, Nahum Siegel reminding you, remember the past, live the present, and trust the future.

0: 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Coming up next, JM Rewind, right here at the Nahum Segal Network.
1: Hello, everyone, and welcome to this week's edition of JM Rewind. JM Rewind gives us an opportunity to check out some of the recent conversations we've had on JM in the AM. Flor Hassan Nahum joined us about a new initiative on campuses here in the United States. Here's that conversation on JM Rewind on the Nahum Segal Network.
2: It's been a while since we've spoken with our good friend, Flor Hassan Nahum. Flor is the one-time deputy mayor of the Holy City of Jerusalem, and now is Israel, the State of Israel, special envoy for innovation. And she is in the United States launching Campus Israel. Campus Israel, a new not-for-profit being developed to connect students from across the diaspora with learning and degree pathways at Israel's leading academic institutions. Flor Hassan Nahum, a pleasure to welcome you back to JM in the AM.
3: Good morning, Nahum. Really wonderful to be back.
2: I appreciate that. You know, it's funny when we talk, when anybody in this country talks about the topic of campus and Israel, it's very different from what you're doing. Here we are very concerned with how Israel's being portrayed on college campuses. And I assume what you're doing, and you'll explain, but I assume what you're doing is trying to bring to the students in the diaspora the possibility of actually getting their degree and becoming educated in the State of Israel. Tell us what Campus Israel is all about.
3: Exactly. You said it. So, you know, we're in a situation where we have these incredible academic institutions in the State of Israel. You know, as everything that Israel does, we punch above our weight. And our academics are top class, world class, globally recognized. You know, you have in the list of top 20 universities around the world that have the best, have the top unicorn founders. The most of these universities are American, but in the top 10, two of them are Israeli. Right. And so you have this incredible asset. And now you have more and more degrees being taught in English, because I don't assume that anybody could do, you know, academic Hebrew enough to do a degree. So you don't need to. They have tons of courses in English. And what I'm saying is, instead of having to go here and suffer discrimination and pay through the nose, you know, you can get a full degree in Israel for the price of 1 year tuition in America. Why not? Why is this not a possibility? And I realize that most people just don't know that they can do that. Most people don't know that it's available. Most people don't know that it's recognized everywhere in the world, that it's recognized back in America when they finish, they want to come back. And most people also wouldn't know the first thing about applying. So basically we put together, we created a platform that makes it all really easy, tells you all the different options available, and then helps you apply. And we kind of hold your hand through the whole process. When you get to Israel, we help you with anything you need to acclimatize. We help you with internships if that's what you want. We help you basically get everything together to have the best career possible. And that's why I'm here. I'm here to spread the word.
2: You know, it's funny because many times when there are initiatives that try to attract students in the diaspora, especially those who aren't generally connected, you know, whose families haven't traveled to Israel a lot or at all during their lifetimes, et cetera, et cetera, I'm always shocked by how many really do express interest and how many actually want to do these types of programs, want to figure out a way to actually get to Israel and participate in these types of programs. What has been the reaction so far? I don't know if this is really early and it's hard for you to describe any real reaction, but how are Jews in the diaspora, especially those, again, who you don't think are as connected to Israel as others, how are they reacting to Campus Israel?
3: Well, you know, we started with the Jews that are more connected. We are going to be moving also to the Jews who are not connected. Right. What do I mean? I've started with the Jewish day schools. And let me tell you, you know, this was an instinct that I had, that this is something we needed to do. Now my instinct has been completely validated. We did three college fair nights in Jewish schools this week. And our booth was completely oversubscribed. There was people lining up and they were like, wow, we were thinking about it. We didn't know how to do it, and now you've given us a way to do it. They were thrilled. You know, we have our own advisor. She's got tons and tons of people who want to have a one-on-one meeting with her to understand the options. And the platform is coming out next week, so that'll be a very easy way for people to for it to become very accessible to everyone. The next thing is I'm going to go to the schools that are not the public schools with high Jewish populations, and so on. So it's very exciting. The reaction has given me a lot of hope that this is what people need in this moment.
2: It is amazing how many young people, you know, they want to pursue a degree, they want to pursue a career, and if somehow Israel is involved in it, it just attracts them even more. And it's mind-boggling sometimes to think that they want to travel thousands of miles and, you know, start a, you know, a part of their life as a new life in a different country, even though, again, some might be somewhat familiar with Israel. But that attraction of Israel is unbelievable. And I know that you're obviously somebody who could speak to this, but I mean, the pull, the magnet that Israel is for Jewish students and Jewish young people around the world is really amazing. Do you ever stop and say to yourself, it's incredible just how much they want to be in the Holy Land?
3: Well, you know, the Jewish people are an incredible people. And, I mean, you don't have to really, it doesn't take a genius to understand that the vibe in Israel, you know, we're going to use young language, the atmosphere in Israel is, you know, even after this war, you should walk around. Yom HaTzmaut was nuts. They had to close down a concert because there were so many people. People love life, and that is a Jewish thing. We love life. People like to go out, like to have fun. It's almost like, because we live under some certain threats, we almost want to live life out loud even more. And that is very much also reflected, as you can imagine, on campuses here. And you don't have to deal with you know, being a visible Jew or not being a visible Jew and getting harassed or having to hide who you are. Or, you know, what we're going to be creating is young people who are connected to Israel, who are proud to be Jewish, who know their country, their people, who know their homeland, and who are going to come back and be the best ambassadors for the Jewish people and for Israel that exist.
2: Yeah, plus, of course, the ulterior motive, and that is who knows how many of them are actually going to live and establish their own roots and their own families in Israel eventually, right?
3: Some may stay and some may come back, but either way, you know, you're getting a three-year, most degrees are 3 years and not four in Israel. Right. Like I said, extremely affordable compared to what it costs here, and top-class academics, and also, you know, being in the atmosphere of the startup nation with all its incredible innovation and things that are coming out of Israel. So it's a win-win for everyone, and I hope people embrace this opportunity.
2: Flor Hassan Nahum is with us. We're talking about Campus Israel, the brand new initiative being developed to connect students from around the diaspora with learning and degree pathways at Israel's leading academic institutions. I want to ask you about another topic, but before I do, is there a website? How do people get information? How can people learn more about Campus Israel?
3: Sure. So the website's going up next week, but it's basically campusisrael.com.
2: Simple as that. And anybody out there who wants more information can go there. And we encourage everybody to put this on your list. Put this on your list of possibilities. Tell your children and grandchildren as well, those who are of age in high school or the beginning of college, let them know that this possibility exists. The website will be campusisrael.com. I gotta ask you about another area of expertise that you have. I don't know how many times I've seen you on Fox News. They keep playing that interview with you that about...
3: Oh, with the Abraham Accords.
2: Yes. I feel like I see you on a daily basis, frankly.
3: But, oh, my God.
2: But what do you think coming out of this war and with the atmosphere in the Middle East right now, you know, you're very familiar with the attitude of those in the UAE and other Abraham Accord partners, what their attitude is toward, you know, future investing with and working, you know, technologically and in general, you know, in business with representatives of the State of Israel. You know that space really, really well. Has any of it changed? Is their attitude and their enthusiasm the same as it was many months ago?
3: Well, you know, that's a great question, and we have to look back as to has anything changed since October the 7th. And I think that people don't talk enough about the fact that it's almost a miracle that when you think about the Abraham Accords that were signed in 2020, that you would think that they would survive essentially a regional war where Israel has been attacked by, you know, by Arab proxies of the Iranian regime, the massacre that happened in Gaza, and everything else, you know, everything else that we've been through, and the way the media has portrayed everything so against Israel. It's a miracle that business just it was business as usual with the UAE.
2: Wow.
3: You know, we finished, yeah, it was amazing. We finished last year with up 20% of trade from the year before. The year before also up 20% from the year before. So the trade did not get affected. Would there have been more trade? Had there not been a war? I'm sure there would have. But right. But we have to give credit to the fact that there was business as usual. Now, I think after this war, it's going to be I think there's going to be incredible growth, actually, of trade, because we've seen ourselves in the same side of this conflict. They were attacked, Nahum, four times as much as we were.
2: Right.
3: They received four times the rockets and drone attacks that we did.
2: Right.
3: That is crazy.
2: Right.
3: And, of course, the Saudis also and the Bahrainis were attacked. And so I actually believe that after this war, please God, may it come soon and may this terrible regime fall, that we're going to be a new era of prosperity in the region, a new alliances, potentially what everybody's talking about is this corridor from India to through the Middle East, to Saudi Arabia, Middle East, Israel, to Europe for trade. So I think the whole thing, there's going to be a regional realignment, and please God, there will be a free Iran, which is also part of this.
2: Amazing. Really incredible. And look, and I'm not saying this cynically. I'm really not saying this cynically at all. The UAE and the partners realize what the future is all about. They realize that the future, if it's going to include prosperity, has to be with a peaceful relationship with Israel. Simple as that.
3: Well, they realize that before anyone. They realize that in 2020.
2: Right.
3: But what's incredible is that they didn't get distracted by all the noise around the war that we suffered since October the 7th. They didn't, you know, you're not going to see a Free Palestine protest in Dubai or Abu Dhabi.
2: Right.
3: I can tell you that.
2: Yeah.
3: They've got things controlled over there.
2: It's amazing what we have on Columbia University's campus that they don't have over there.
3: Exactly. Look, let me tell you even more. There's a university in Abu Dhabi. I think it might have been NYU Abu Dhabi, which is ironic considering what goes on here.
2: Mm-hmm.
3: And there's one student graduates. He gets up on stage, one student with a kafir. He says Free Palestine. Within 10 hours, that kid was on a plane out of the country. They didn't give him his degree and they kicked him out. That's just to show you what they do there.
2: They mean business, to say in more ways than one. Flor Hassan Nahum reminds everybody that Campus Israel has been launched. It's developed to connect students from around the diaspora, all around the world, especially here in North America, with learning and degree pathways at Israel's leading academic institutions. Starting next week, you'll be able to look up all the information at campusisrael.com, and we certainly hope that everybody out there, especially those who are or have relatives who are college age or high school age, take this option very seriously. Fleur, great reuniting in this fashion. Thanks so much for bringing this initiative to us.
3: Thank you so much.
2: I hope things are good in Jerusalem. Are you being disturbed by a light rail construction, or you're managing okay?
3: Oh my God. Well, They've basically destroyed Emek Rephaim, the high street near my house. But you know what it's like in Israel. They found another way to go out and have fun. They've got restaurants all the way down the train path, you know, the old the Mesila Park. So we're good. We're surviving. That's the least of our problems now.
2: And it only means progress, right? It only means progress.
3: It's slow progress, but hopefully we'll get there.
2: Tadar Rabat, Shabbat Shalom to you.
3: Thank you. Shabbat Shalom, Nahum. Take care.
2: Flor Hassan Nahum, former Jerusalem Deputy Mayor, Israel Special Envoy for Innovation, with us on a Friday morning Erev Shabbos at JM in the AM.
1: That was my conversation with Flor Hassan Nahum. Ronnie Timzit of the Inbal Hotel was with us He's the general manager, and he gave us an update on what's happening in Yerushalayim. Here's that conversation on JM Rewind on the Nachum Siegel Network.
2: JM in the AM, it is a Thursday morning broadcast. One of our amazing friends in the holy city of Jerusalem is Ronnie Timzit, who is the general manager at the Inbal Hotel. We are now between Pesach and Shavuot. We are curious about whether the fact that North American Jews are not traveling to Israel, if that's true or not. He'll certainly give us a perspective on that. And in general, with Yom Yerushalayim coming up, Lag BaOmer next week, there's always, thank God, positive activities that are happening in the Holy City and in the Holy Land, despite all of the challenges. Ronnie Timzit from the Inbal Hotel. Shalom, shalom, and welcome back to JM in the AM.
4: Shalom, shalom. How are you?
2: Baruch Hashem, it's great to speak to you. Same here. It's been way too long. And I wonder, because I have to assume that because of the war and the difficulties people had traveling to Israel before Pesach, etc. We know of plenty of people who were stuck here in North America who found themselves there in Israel unexpectedly. I'm so curious what happened Pesach in the hotel. Were you still able to run an effective Pesach program with all of the question marks that were happening?
4: Yes, definitely. We changed. We were supposed to have an hotel full of Americans guests, and the 1st of March, we understood that the people will not come, right. And we market to the Israeli market, and we had still 20 rooms of Americans that succeeded to come. All the rest were Israeli guests from Ra'anana and Givat Shmuel, if you know the people.
2: Oh, yeah.
4: And we had a very nice Pesach. We didn't fill the hotel at zero, at 300 rooms. We took only 230 rooms because we didn't want to be in a situation that we have too many people at the time that there is security issues. So, because people had to go to, at some time, at the shelter. But, you know, in Jerusalem, finally, nothing is really happening. So nothing happened at that time.
2: Thank God.
4: People went to the to the shelter, but it was most of the time, all the time, it was for nothing.
2: Ronnie, what year did you get to the Inbal Hotel?
4: Sorry, what?
2: What year did you get to the Inbal Hotel?
4: In 2014.
2: The reason I ask is because I don't know how many times in the last 12 years you and I have spoken, and this concept, this idea of adjusting to a new reality has always been part of the conversation. I mean, and again, this is not your fault. if anything, it's a big compliment, but it seems like, you know, every time you think things might be normal or you might get through a season in a normal fashion, it seems you always have to adjust.
4: Yes, that's right. But we are lucky, and we were smart enough to have a lot of activities with the restaurants, and we have a bar, and we have a pool, and we are succeeding to have other activities that make the hotel living and interesting, and you have always people going into the lobby, even if there is not a lot of rooms.
2: Yeah, that's
4: what's happening today. Even, okay, the hotel, you understand, the hotel is not full,
2: right.
4: But we have American guests. We have like 20 rooms of American guests, and we have small groups, some group solidarity, but we have even a group of Christians that are for Israel that came yesterday evening. So we have activities, and as always, We are fully operating the hotel, breakfast and the chef's restaurant, the O2 restaurant, and the lounge and the bar 22, and the pool is open, meaning that the hotel is functioning regularly and the people that are coming are enjoying. Now, of course, we are waiting for our loyal guests to come back and others.
2: Yeah. I don't know if we deserve the moniker loyal, frankly, but I'm sure you are waiting for us. Ronnie Timson's at the Inbal Hotel, of course, general manager. And we know no matter what the situation, your hotel is going to operate normally. I mean, that's one of the most amazing things about it, frankly. What does May look like? You have Yom Lag BaOmer, Yom Yerushalayim, the holiday of Shavuot. Are you going to see any of us there, or it's basically, again, going to be geared to the Israeli public?
4: So we have still on the books, we have half of the hotel is with Americans.
2: Oh, yeah.
4: And we contact the people, and they are saying, I have a ticket. If they don't cancel my flight, I will be here.
2: Right.
4: So people want to come. There is not enough flights, I think, for people to come. But I was speaking this morning with two guests. I asked them, how did you get here? And they told me, we went to Zurich, and from Zurich you came here.
2: Right.
4: So there is other possibilities to come. Whoever wants to get here is succeeding to do it.
2: And then, of course, we have this summer coming up, and I hope, I really, really hope, and I know you always help me plead with our audience to try to vacation in Israel. There's so many places people love to go to, but they can't forget the Holy Land. They can't forget our motherland. I hope that they'll be planning trips for July and August, and that, in fact, it will be a very heavy season for North American tourists. I know that it's impossible. Even if I would ask you now how it looks, because of what you just said, that we have no idea what's going to start up when and what's going to be canceled when, in terms of flights, it's impossible to predict anything anymore.
4: Yes, we are waiting for the big companies to come back.
2: Right.
4: It will, of course, depend on the situation. But, you know, the situation is today, for us, very stable. You have to see the restaurants are full. Israelis are on the beach, and they are going to theater, and everything is like regular. Even traffic is terrible. So people are back to normal.
2: Yeah.
4: And there is flight every day, all the time in the airport.
2: Right.
4: So now it's also psychologic, I think. If people want to come or not, it is quiet, and it doesn't look like it will be back to war. This is what we see from here, at least. Even the people in the north are still suffering. We see that there is already people coming back to see their kids and to see the family, businessmen, people are here.
2: Baruch Hashem. Ronnie Timzit, Inbal Hotel. Everybody out there, I don't know if you have plans for Shavuot. Shavuot is 3 weeks from tonight. But certainly for the summer, we cannot recommend the Inbal Hotel enough. It is our hub of both broadcasting and our... the center of all of our activities for the Nachum Segal Network. When we are in Jerusalem and we are in Israel, it is one of the most comfortable and amazing hotels you'll ever visit anywhere in the world. And I hope that everybody out there for July and August, especially because after Tisha B'Av, August especially will in fact get a reservation in and enjoy some time at the Inbal Hotel. Ronnie, what is the reaction to the strength of the shekel against the dollar?
4: People get used to it, you know? But it's going down and down. We don't know where it will stop. But we don't know what to do with it.
2: It definitely has an effect. I'm not going to say positive or negative right now, but it definitely has an effect on tourism, for sure, right?
4: I believe so, because we became more expensive.
2: Yeah. Exactly.
4: We are still paying our salaries and the vegetables and the fruits in shekel.
2: Right. So
4: when the dollar is going down, our price in dollar is going up.
2: Wow, okay.
4: And we don't make money. We don't make more money about it.
2: No,
4: I hope people understand it.
2: I hope so. I'll tell you, you never know what's going to happen. It's amazing. Your industry has got to be one of the most unpredictable, and especially obviously in Israel for the reasons that we mentioned. And it's incredible how you stay ahead of the game constantly. And there are so many hotels in Israel that wish they had your vision, that understood how to pivot, how to adjust, how to, you know, change things around to take advantage of a situation instead of lamenting how terrible the situation is. And I got to commend you for that. You're always doing it.
4: It's not only the management, it's the ownership with a lot of seeing far and looking at things not like chain hotels,
2: right,
4: that look at the results of in the stock exchange and are doing things like that. Yeah. We are here to be here for a long time, and it's another way to look at business. And I'm blessed to have this possibility.
2: Yeah, well, I can't thank you enough, because you and your staff have been amazing friends to us, and we love promoting a great product, and you have an absolutely amazing product. Rani, Chag Sameach, Shavuot, 3 weeks from tonight, Chag Sameach, and I'm so glad we reconnected, and Toda Rabah, thank you for joining us this morning. I'm
4: looking forward to see you here.
2: Bezrat Hashem soon, I hope. More coming up. 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
1: That was my conversation with Rani Timzit at the Inbal Hotel. Hani Wolshansky has a brand new book. She joined us on the air at JM in the AM. Here's that conversation on JM Rewind on the Nachum Segal Network.
2: Hani Wolshansky is with us live via telephone, author of a brand new book entitled This Can't Be Normal. It has a stripe on the cover that says, for school leaders, what to do when success starts to feel like survival. Hani Wolshansky is a leadership mentor, keynote speaker, and founder of Schools of Excellence, where she helps school leaders move from carrying the invisible weight of leadership to building rhythms, cultures, and systems that sustain excellence. She hosts the Schools of Excellence podcast and advises global leadership teams, and she is with us live via telephone. Hani Wolshansky, a pleasure to welcome you to JM in the AM.
5: Thank you for having me, Nachum. It's a pleasure to be here. I appreciate it.
2: Thank you very much for joining us. In general, leadership is a very complicated role. Why does it seem it's more complicated and even more difficult in an education arena?
5: Sure. So leadership at its core, whether you're looking at in school leadership, community leadership, parenting, marriage, any leadership role, as people become more and more successful, what we're not recognizing is the invisible and kind of internal trade-offs of the weight of leadership and that decision-making that happens behind the scenes that nobody sees. So if you look at it in the context of leadership, there's all of these things that leaders are managing. There's anticipating problems. There's tracking what's going to happen. There's looking at teachers who look kind of burnt out and you're thinking, oh, maybe let me take care of that. In parenting, you're looking at, oh, these two kids are about to start a fight. Let me go sit next to them. In marriage, you're looking at, oh, 1 second, we feel a little disconnected. Let me initiate a conversation or something. So it's all the things that nobody sees, but all need to happen to keep that level of success moving.
2: Wow. And in all of these relationships or all of these leadership roles, as you just described, it's like, it sounds like, based on what you're saying, you're always trying to stay ahead of the game, right? Think of the next step. Think of, you know, of what needs to be done down the road. And as that increases, as all of those factors continue to grow or continue to multiply, I assume that's where the weight of leadership really starts to begin to be felt, right? It can be a debilitating experience if you allow all of that, the weight of all of that responsibility, to get you down.
5: Yeah, so it's suffocating. One of the things I write in my book is that it's one more decision. It's suffocating under the weight of, I have to do this one more thing. I have to send this one more email. I have to stay ahead. And so what I write about in the book is I introduce the concept of rhythm-based leadership. And the way that I define a rhythm, it's a repeated intentional pattern of behavior that creates stability inside of yourself or the culture. And so what I talk about is that if we keep consistently try to stay ahead, we're never going to be able to stay ahead, because there's always something else that's coming on the horizon, whether that's Yom Tov, an outside pressure, a new legislation thing, it's something happening in the city, something that happens in your neighbor, in your soul, in your community. And so it's less about constantly trying to head and stay ahead, and it's looking at, what are the rhythms of return that could restore me? What are my anchors in my life that when I return to them, they ground me, they keep me present, they anchor me in what's actually important in the life that I'm trying to build?
2: And how do those help ease the stress and anxiety that comes along with everything you just mentioned?
5: Yeah. So when you understand what your anchors are, right? So if we look, for example, like someone can have an anchor where they understand that, let's say we look at Shabbos, right? Shabbos is an anchor in our lives, where every single week, it doesn't matter what time candlelighting is. It doesn't matter what's happening in your house or how ready your house is. Shabbos is here, and all of a sudden, the entire home and the energy shifts. And so Shabbos is something that's so predictable and reliable that we don't even realize that it's an anchor in our lives. But we can look at that as a map and say, okay, where else can I create an anchor in my life? So for example, my husband and I have a Tuesday morning anchor, right? Right after this conversation. Every Tuesday we meet for breakfast. Every single Tuesday. And the reason we do that is it anchors our relationship and what's important to us. We sit down, we have a conversation. What's the state of the union of our house? Responsibilities, our kids, our life, what's going on? And so it's a predictable return. We don't have to negotiate it every week. We know Tuesday at 8 o'clock, we're leaving the house, we're going out for breakfast.
2: And when you do that, it helps ease the burden. When you do that, it helps what? Clear the schedule or helps?
5: Great question. So what it does is, because there's a predictable return, you don't have to constantly try to track everything in your head. You know that there's a place. Oh, Tuesdays, we're going to have that conversation.
2: Now I'm getting
5: Tuesdays
2: it.
5: Is right. When I'm going to bring that up.
2: Okay.
5: Tuesdays when we're going to talk about that.
2: So
5: and not just one conversation.
2: Okay. Now,
5: yeah, go ahead.
2: Now I'm starting to get it. So now how does this translate? We'll talk about the workplace in general, but how does it translate into the school leadership role? Especially, you know, it's funny, if one really analyzes and looks at the way that administrators and principals, heads of school, especially today, you know, what they need to navigate, they're spinning their wheels constantly, and I'm not saying they're not making progress, they are, but it seems like they're just, you know, they're ready to go completely out of control. There's so much to cover and so many things to do. So now, give me an example of an anchor in the school environment that helps manage that.
5: Yeah, so I'll share a couple of rhythms. One thing that I talk about is the rhythm of closure. So there's no such a thing as I could stay and work for another 5 hours and then I'm going to catch up. That's an illusion of one day I'll be able to catch up.
2: All right.
5: And so what I advise leaders on is you need a rhythm of closure where you pre-decide in advance the day ends at 5. Not because my work is finished, but because the day is.
2: Right.
5: And tomorrow there is more work. And so when we understand that notion, we stop negotiating with ourselves every day. I'll stay for 10 more minutes. I'll stay for 5 more minutes. That's what leads to the constant burnout.
2: Right.
5: And then that breaks our brains.
2: Right.
5: We stop having the ability to think. That's just one. I could give a couple more.
2: I'm laughing because it's like, it's sort of like, and I mean, I'm doing this for years, obviously, in my role, in my capacity, and off the air, it's endless. The work is endless.
5: Sure.
2: And following up is endless. And
5: yes.
2: And it's just funny because like someone will say, have you finished work? And I'm like, finished work? Like it's never finished. We're just looking for times to actually, you know, continue doing it. You know what I'm saying?
5: Yes.
2: And by the way, and Hani Wolshansky's with us. The name of the book is This Can't Be Normal. Don't you really need a discipline? Like, there are a lot of really prominent effective principles that would have trouble implementing your 5 p.m. rule, for instance.
5: So I love that you asked this question, because the reason that I call these things rhythms is because I want to invite leaders to stop looking at this from a place of, you know, Navy SEAL disciplined leadership where do it anyways and you got to hustle through and this is the timeline. It's more about these are the rhythms of return that restore you when you do them. So you're not looking at it as I'm being punished. I have to leave at 5 or, you know, oh my God, you leave every Tuesday at 8 o'clock. What if you leave at 8:05, right? Like it's less about worrying about the minutia of the details, but more about understanding when I return to these rhythms, I'm restored. Right. I feel anchored. I'm grounded. I get to be me, the mother, the wife, the friend, the daughter, the leader, who I actually want to live in this beautiful world and one life that I have.
2: Because no matter what, when you return to work the next day, it's all going to be there. Yeah, it's all going to be there to be done. I mean, it has to be done and yes. It will be done. It just, yes. you're going to walk in after having, excuse me, a much more relaxing overnight. I don't want to say unproductive overnight because you can still be productive, but it'll.
5: But define productive. Nahum, right? Like when you come home at the end of the day, what are the other parts that restore you and give you meaning? Is coming home at the end of the day and spending and having tea with your spouse, is that a rhythm that restores you right. and provides meaning? Work is a huge anchor of meaning in our life, absolutely, but it is not the only anchor of meaning.
2: Right. The only thing I'm wondering still is and I get it that you're in the education space and therefore yes. you're speaking to principals, administrators, even I'm sure even teachers and others who yes. are, you know, in these leadership roles in the field of education. But it really, I mean, you can apply this to everything. You can yes. apply this to every, yes. you know, to leadership. You know, you'd be prime minister of a country and you need the anchors that you're talking about.
5: Yes.
2: So.
5: Yes.
2: It's not just the education space.
5: No, it goes across the different domains of leadership because what we're looking at is what to do when success starts to feel like survival
2: right.
5: in any bucket of your life. Right. So you can have a beautiful marriage and still feel like, why do we still feel disconnected? You can feel like you're an amazing parent and feel like I'm not integrated with my kids. My kids entered a new season. They're teenagers. I married off a child. I'm a grandparent now. I'm entering a new chapter. What are my rhythms going to be? I want to be a grandmother that's connected. I want to see my grandchildren more than twice a year. Right. Okay, then you have to orchestrate your life around that. Right. So you're not young to grandparents, but you're actual grandparents that see your kids often.
2: Right. Very good. Very good. So you have this book and I assume it's available everywhere, right?
5: Yes, it's available wherever books are sold, Amazon, Walmart, Barnes & Noble, online, wherever books are sold, yeah.
2: Chani Wolshansky is the author, folks. Chani, Chanie. And I'll do you a favor, and I'll spell Wolshansky, so when you search it, it'll be easier for you. Wilschanski. The book is called This Can't Be Normal, What to Do When Success Starts to Feel Like Survival. Now, you wrote 17 chapters in this book, and do you know which one I found the most intriguing, fascinating, and valuable? You ready for this?
5: Yes.
2: And I'm sure when I say it, you'll get it. The chapter that I felt, I didn't even know if it really belonged in here, and you'll speak to that in a second, but I thought was so important was the chapter on generosity.
5: Oh, yes.
2: And now explain to the audience why in all of this, with all the machinations that you are revealing and describing when it comes to leadership and how to deal with it, why is generosity such an important one?
5: Well, before I answer your question, if I may, I'm actually curious if you could share, why did that chapter speak to you right now in this season of your life?
2: Because I don't think people realize that being generous, which we, you know, we always talk about, you know, gratitude is the right attitude, et cetera, and
5: sure.
2: you know, and all that, you know, speaks, especially in our tradition, it speaks to us, you know, constantly. But in this space, in the space of leadership, the need to be generous, the need to think generously, the need to, you know, be happy for those who are succeeding. You know, I don't think that's something, you know,
5: yeah.
2: common enough for people to incorporate into that.
5: Yeah, I'm so glad you brought this up. So I start off my chapter in generosity where I explain this word, sargin.
2: Right.
5: I'm actually curious. Are you familiar with this word?
2: Yes, sure.
5: Okay. So I'll just explain to the audience. Fargin, there's a lot of different ways to explain it, but my definition is Fargin is a soul deep exhale that says, your win adds goodness in the world, and I'm grateful to witness it.
2: Right.
5: Fargin is not just, I'm happy for you, and I'm letting it go, and I'm happy you got the promotion, and I did it, and whatever. No, no, no. I am lucky that I get to be the one that gets to see you shining your light, you getting the promotion, you getting whatever it is, and I get to watch that. That's what Fargin means. And so generosity and leadership, and generosity, we can look at it in the context of schools, is there could be a lot of competition, competitiveness, all kinds of things that happen inside of schools. Right. Generosity and leadership is not about how much you pay your teachers or how many bonuses or whatever it is. It's, do you give them latitude for their mistakes? Do you give them grace when they're learning? Do you understand the learning curve that comes? Are you aware that you were also once 19 and 20 and a little silly and stupid and made mistakes? And now you're in your 50s and 60s, and now it's your chance to pay it forward, right? So, and that's what generosity is, because when we show up with that place of, who do I want to be when pressure's here? There's always going to be a reason why you can't be generous, why you can't give extra 10 minutes, why you can't stay and mentor that person. And they're justifiable. You can justify every one of those reasons. But is that who you want to be in the world?
2: Right. And you know what I've noticed over the years? Those who are generous with their with their colleagues who they don't work with are the most successful ones. When a principal can go to another principal and say, look, I'm having this problem. You're very experienced. Can you help me out? Can you discuss it with me? And if they gladly respond that, yeah, they'll be more than happy to sit down with them. I find those people are among the superstars in our community.
5: Absolutely. And again, one of the rhythms that I talk about in the generosity chapter is the rhythm of gratitude, right? We were talking about before, right. But gratitude is not just saying thank you. Gratitude is actually expressing with specificity. Thank you for coming and doing this for me. I know that you were busy. I know you had competing priorities and you chose to show up and help me.
2: Right.
5: I appreciate that. It's actually articulating to the person and you're showing them, I know the cost of what it took you to do this. I see you. I witness it. And I'm grateful for it.
2: Yeah, very good. Well, the best part about your book, in my opinion, is that you offer a million suggestions in this entire space. And if anybody who reads it implements even one small one, then they've made a lot of progress. And I'm sure you feel the same way, that if someone takes this list, so to speak, of things that you're suggesting and things they can implement into their professional life and just incorporates one, it's a big victory.
5: Absolutely. So we have mothers who have read this book. We have athletes who have read this book, school leaders. It's for anyone in a position of leadership who has achieved success and wants it to stop feeling like they're in survival.
2: Right. Because the bottom line is that very, very often the more successful one is,
5: yes,
2: the more they feel they're drowning in their, I think you put it that way, right? Drowning in their success.
5: Yes, yes, in the invisible weight of success.
2: Right, and that gives everyone, you know, pause to question, is this what I really want? Like, is this,
5: yes,
2: is this meaningful at all? You know, like, this is not, there's no meaning here. I've heard this from so many people. Maybe as I get older it happens, right, because of social media and there's more contact and people are more open about things. You know, you hear it more and more. But, you know, you have really successful people and they question, you know, is there any meaning behind this? You know, like, I've done X, Y, and Z and I've succeeded, you know, in all of this, whatever this is, whether it's a business world, education space, whatever it might be. And they question, like, you know, what's the meaning behind all this? Is this what I want? This is what I want to gain from it. This is what I want my children and everybody in my family to, you know, to associate me with. It's amazing how all of this has become a major question for a lot of people. But as you point out, because there's a, you know, the workload is so heavy now, this is this is when these questions arise, right? When times were simple, these questions were not as potent, but in a time like
5: that, they are enough. They were back then also. I just think now the trade-offs are invisible. You know, I write in the conclusion of my chapter, every year I read Man's Search for Meaning by Viktor Frankl.
2: The what's invisible?
5: The invisible trade-offs. We don't realize what we're trading off.
2: The trade-offs.
5: Back then, right, my grandmother, who raised her kids in Russia and Soviet Union, right, they understood the trade-offs that they were making. When we send our kids here, we might risk our lives.
2: Right.
5: We don't realize the trade-offs now, right? And in his book, Man's Search for Meaning, he says, people have enough to live by, but nothing to live for.
2: Right.
5: They have the means, but no meaning.
2: Right.
5: And so when you have success, whether that's material success, social success, status, or whatever it is, the bigger question is, what is the life I'm asking for? What will I sacrifice for it? Right. What are the trade-offs? What will I sweat for? And is this worth it?
2: Freedom and luxury gives you less focus on trade-offs. That's the bottom line.
5: Absolutely, because they become invisible. Thank you for saying that. Yeah. And they're still there. And that's what I hope this book helps people examine in their life. Yeah. The trade-offs are there. Are you recognizing that you're making them in real time?
2: Your seminars must be amazing. I mean, are you going around to schools? And
5: Yes, I do conferences. I speak at events. I do podcasts. We do a lot of different things. I am one person, so I also recognize the trade-offs. I am one person. I still have young kids at home. And so I have to choose. I live by my words. I choose where I go speak. And I could be speaking way more often if I was unaware of the trade-offs of missing bedtime, missing the couch moments, missing dinner time. I would have to miss all of that if I wanted to go speak wherever I was invited.
2: And the first position you had in the field of education was how long ago? How long ago did you start your first position in education?
5: Sure. So I started working 19 years ago. I was an assistant teacher, and I worked in Chabad of the Upper West Side by Rabbi Shlomo Kogel and his preschool. That was my first job that I had.
2: 19 years.
5: Yeah.
2: I guess there's a lot to gain if you have 19 years of experience.
5: Yes, yes.
2: The book is, we're recommending the book not only for those of you in the education space, as I like to say, although it was written with the school leadership in mind, but it's really for anybody who wants to enhance their life and get a little bit more control. The book is entitled This Can't Be Normal, What to Do When Success Starts to Feel Like Survival. It's written by Chani Wolshansky. It is available everywhere. And as I said, Chani, if everyone who reads this book makes even one simple change in their life, it's a major victory.
5: Thank you.
2: Good luck with this, and thanks so much for joining us this morning.
5: Thank you so much for having me. I appreciate it.
2: A pleasure. More coming up. 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
1: That was my conversation with Chani Wolshansky. Max Manis of John Boy Media, New York Yankees, was with us recently. Here's that conversation on JM Rewind on the Nachum Segal Network.
0: So, the old Nachum Segal, any excuse I could find to discuss the New York Yankees on the air. And thank God Max Manis is around. Max Manis is an Orthodox Jewish young man who works for John Boy. Those of you who are familiar, it's one of the outlets that's always talking about the New York Yankees. He's been there for parts of the last six seasons. He was born and raised in New York City, a Heschel graduate, got hired mid-Shana Aleph at YTVA. Isn't that funny? We were just speaking yesterday to Rabbi Seif and Rabbi Yoshua from YTVA. They must be proud that Max is an alum. He always wanted to work in baseball, and now, of course, he has the opportunity to do it. He also says he tries to use it to promote Yiddishkeit and Am Yisrael, which, of course, we love featuring people who do that. Max Manis, a pleasure to welcome you to JM in the AM.
6: Yeah, thank you. And I was going to say it's an honor to follow it up like Gedolin like that yesterday. I was laughing when I saw Rabbi Seif send that in the YTVA WhatsApp chat. So, listen, like you said, any excuse I have to yap about the Yankees, it's, you know, it's kind of my day job, but I like to do it in my free time. Anyway.
0: Did you ask Aaron Judge for a contribution for the YTVA campaign or not? I need to know. I mean, come on.
6: You know, it didn't come up this time, but we'll have to, you know, keep it moving. Maybe a year or two down the line.
0: I mean, the guy makes a few dollars. All right, Max, let's get right into it. Why are the Yankees not telling us when Jason Dominguez is coming back?
6: Ooh, I mean, probably because he's got to, like, actually get all the MRIs and all that stuff first. But, yeah, that was a bummer yesterday. I think he's been dealt quite a few tough hands in his career as it pertains to injuries and kind of his development. There's some stuff that I think you could pin on the Yankees. I think a lot of it is kind of dumb luck. But, yeah, thanks for him. He was kind of about to get, like, at least probably a few weeks, if not, like, a month, however long Stanton is out. I think they were kind of just going to give him the runway of, like, hey, you're the DH every day against righties. So to see that yesterday really sucked. But, you know, it's overall, it's been a solid season before, so far be it for me to harp on the complaints.
0: No, I got that, but I do agree with you. They've completely mishandled him, but I guess that's for a conversation for another day. So you have no clue if he's available tomorrow or if he's out for a month. You have no idea.
6: I know as much as you do. You know, I think we'll probably get a report later today because they said it was in Texas. He wasn't able to get the MRI and all that yet, but I don't know.
0: That's right.
6: Significant pain. Yesterday.
0: It was getaway day. They had to make sure he got to a New York hospital. Ah, the little intricacies of what you need to know to follow the Yankees and report on them accurately. Pretty amazing. So, I mean, look, it's I don't want to say it's every kid's dream, but I could certainly speak for those who dreamt about it years ago to work in sports and to work, you know, in a job that does have you talking about the Yankees all day long, and at the same time being able to maintain one's Orthodox Judaism and Jewish pride and everything else. I mean, I mean, look, baseball's a 7 day a week at this point, 24 hour a day industry. Has being a Shomer Shabbos been, really detrimental as your career continues to advance?
6: Listen, I mean, like, I'm not going to sit here and say it's sunshine and rainbows every day. Like, there's definitely conflict. There's definitely times where you have to be willing to kind of, you know, balance a lot of things that, you know, maybe a lot of other people in the sports industry, it's a little bit like, you know, it sounds like you're speaking in Chinese hieroglyphics or whatever to them when they say, like, you gotta take, you don't go on your phone on, you know, for two games, Friday night and Saturday day out of the week. But yeah, I mean, listen, I've always said at the end of the day, like, it's who I am. These are two things that were very important to me. And there were times definitely when I was younger where a lot of people in the Jewish world kind of thought it was a little bit insane for somebody like me to be wanting to follow this type of path. And then now there are times where people who have followed this type of path probably think it's a little bit insane for me to be doing this whole kooky religious thing. But at the end of the day, it's, you know, it's who I am. And those are two things that really, really matter to me. So, you know, you kind of, you do what you got to do. And one thing that I always say is that I think there's a lot of people, I mean, like, certainly Jewish people in the industry, don't get me wrong, that respect and that, you know, it kind of earns some brownie points with them. And they look at that, even if they're, you know, whatever degree of religious, and they tip the cap a little bit. But I also say that I think there are other people who really know very little or kind of don't care, you know, whatsoever about anything like that. But I think for them to just see, oh, this is a person who's kind of not just taking the unconventional route, but is willing to stand up for what he believes in, willing to be firm in his belief, willing to, you know, kind of take the unbeaten path a little bit. I think a lot of people kind of look at that and they say, like, you know, hey, I think, you know, it earns a little bit more respect.
0: Well, if you know anything

0: Yeah, there was one other. Well, there was one other Trim guy who was working at John Boy for a few years. Unfortunately, left a few months ago to kind of go start a new exciting new endeavor. So I definitely missed having him around. He was very much a favorite around the office. Jeremy Schefter, shout out if he's listening. But yeah, as far as within the industry, there's a couple other people. There's a guy named Zach Rabb, I know, who's awesome, who works for MLD doing stuff on the minor league side. I know a guy named Noah Berger who does some stuff. He used to do a lot of stuff covering the Marlins and various other parts of baseball. So listen, you know, all the frim people in baseball, it's you know, it's not the biggest pool, so we tend to stick together. But yeah, not the most plentiful, but that's what makes it all the more
1: cool. And I know that you weren't around in the 70s and 80s, I get that, but I wonder if from your vantage point, if you think back then there would still have been a role for you. Again, that's the era where, you know, people like me were dreaming about stuff like this. Is it easier today? Are there just so many more opportunities, so, you know, people are willing to put up with the, you know, with the Shabbos element of it? Like, you know, what do you think the difference is? And do you think years ago this could have been done?
0: Yeah, that's a good question. I think that probably kind of just the landscape of media as a whole looks so different than it does now, in the landscape of media that, and you know, you don't even have to go that far back. I think even if you go back like 15 years ago, it was kind of like media, if you covered baseball, that meant you were a beat reporter and that meant you were in the clubhouse on these days and you do this and you do that. And it was very cut and dry. And it was like, this is what a career in baseball media looks like. Right. And that's changed a lot now. And I think that, I think there are pros and cons to any, you know, any balance, any trade-off, any level of things. But yeah, I don't know. That's a good question. You got me thinking. Now, I do think it's probably easier now just because there's more creativity, I would say, and more kind of everybody has their own level of leeway to do.
1: Yeah, I mean, in those days, if the radio station, TV station, or newspaper was not willing to hire you, you were finished. There was nothing else to do. Here you have avenues that are unique. You know, you got me. What caught my attention and why really what led to me inviting you on the air was your interview with Dusty Baker. I didn't realize that he had an acquaintance that is an Orthodox Jew, and that he's made the effort. And by the way, I'm so curious if it's the legendary Murnik family from Toronto. I wonder if it's the same.
0: It is. It's the Murnik family from Toronto.
1: I
0: know the family beyond Yoni, but Yoni Roth.
1: Well, that's what I mean. Meaning, when I say legendary Murnik family, there was a legendary Murnik family in Toronto involved in Jewish music. So I wonder if they're the same. But anyway, I can find that out on my own. But I heard you speak to him, and the level of respect that he has for Orthodox Judaism, for those of all religions who, you know, make a commitment to, you know, have a certain discipline, etc., I thought was really cool. And I think it worked out really well in the whole baseball discussion, because frankly, baseball is a really disciplined, you know, routine as well. So I don't want to call baseball a religion, but I sort of felt there were some parallels there.
0: No, yeah, I've dwelled on that a lot, that I think between, there's a lot of similarities, whether it's the history, the, you know, kind of the question of how much do we value tradition versus kind of embrace, you know, the modern world. There's a whole lot there, you know. But yeah, that was really, really cool. The first time I met Yoni, who, like I said, I owe a big time shout out to, from guy who works at Boardroom, which is Kevin Durant and Rich Kleiman's very successful media company. And yeah, the first time that I spoke to him, one of the first things he said to me was, Dusty Baker and I are super tight. So yeah, I kind of always had in the back of my head, that would be a really cool, you know, really cool guest to have on a podcast one day. You know, had to kind of wait for the right time to cash in that chip, if you will. But right. Yeah, for, you know, there was a part of myself that almost had to, like, I'll kind of pinch myself, but also keep from laughing when I was just thinking about, like, I'm having a future Hall of Fame manager on my podcast right now, and we're talking about Kashrus. Like, how did the sequence of events in my life lead me here?
1: All right, so you got to do me a favor. Just when you text him next, you're going to ask him if he's related to the legendary Shifty Murnik. You're gonna let me know. Max Maness is with us. We're talking New York Yankees, John Boy Media, and his incredible role with his wonderful background. Shout out to YTVA and, of course, all the other schools he's been to. So let me ask you a couple of questions. We talk about tradition. So are you for or against the Yankees obtaining or implementing some type of alternate uniform?
0: Oh, I thought you were about to ask about ABF.
1: Interesting.
0: Listen, man, my response to that is kind of the same as it pertains to the beards and all that, all those changes when all that, you know, drama happened last year.
1: Right.
0: I feel like it's a thing a lot of people have a very strong take one way or another. If it was up to me, I probably wouldn't change it, but, like, above all else, go win. You know what I mean? Like, I don't really have it to kind of get bogged down in a lot of those.
1: So you like victories.
0: Yeah, listen,

0: I always say I had the worst timing of all time, and that 2010 was the first year that I chose to, like, actually be dialed in on baseball.
1: Right.
0: So, you know, we're going on almost two decades now and no ring.
1: Well,
0: so,
1: you know. I'll give you the opposite perspective. My late brother, whose birthday happens to be today, my late brother was born in 1951. He was 10 years old for Mantle Maris, and then the subsequent incredible, you know, championship run, or at least American League pennant slash championship run through 1964. So I am always jealous of the Yankee experience he had, although I did come close, because obviously as a teenager I was enjoying the Thurman and Reggie Yankees.
0: Sure.
1: So I got to be careful in terms of lamenting how many championships I missed, because as you would agree, a lot of people would be jealous of my run. You bring up ABS. I'll be honest with you, I never thought it would work as well as it has. I can't stand the extra innings runner on second base. I don't like interleague play, so I really am a traditionalist, I guess. Bob Costas would probably call me a traditionalist. But I thought ABS would ruin the game. I think it's only enhanced it. What do you think?
0: Yeah, I think at the end of the day, like, just, you know, there's anybody can nitpick any kind of change. I understand there are people who are always kind of just going to be nostalgic for whatever version of the game you grew up in, and I can't hate on that. But I think at the end of the day, like, thinking back to the fact that we used to have bad calls decide games, like as recently as in March, the USA versus DRWBC game that ended on a bad 3-2 pitch to call to Geraldo Perdomo.
1: Right.
0: Everybody was kind of watching that being like, this might be the last time in a very long time that we watch a game actually truly get decided by this. And that's kind of crazy. Like, I think also this is a good point that John Boy, to give a shout out to my boss, that I'll steal this point from him, is that he said, it feels like when you have a challenge go your way, it feels awesome. And when one goes against you, it doesn't feel like,
1: oh
0: man, like it feels like, no, like that's how that's supposed to go. Like,
1: it is a momentum changer. It is a momentum changer for sure.
0: Yeah.
1: By the way, yesterday's game. Right.
0: Yeah.
1: In yesterday's game, we had a momentum changer with a call early in the game.
0: Very early.
1: Right. Elmer had a ball that was turned into a strike, correct?
0: Yeah, no, and it would have been, because it was a strikeout, they ended up throwing out the runner at second. So, like,
1: correct.
0: That's the difference between no one on two outs or two on and no out for a dude in the first inning of his MLB career.
1: Right.
0: Yeah, it kind of says it all.
1: By the way, and you know, it's so funny, they always say, you know, every time you watch a baseball game, you learn something new, and I know that's an exaggeration, but it's sort of true. I didn't realize if you get hit by a pitch, you could actually strike out on the same pitch.
0: Yeah, as long as we swing. One of the ones that kind of blew my mind that I didn't know until a few years ago was if a pitch bounces and then hits the hitter, it still counts as a hit by pitch.
1: Right.
0: I watched that and I was like, I've watched baseball for almost two decades. How did I not know that?
1: But on the one that I just brought up, would they, if it wasn't the third strike, would they have put him on first base or not? Like, is it the same rule if it's one strike?
0: No, I think it's a swing regardless. I think it's a strike regardless.
1: Interesting.
0: Yeah, learn something new every day.
1: To say the least, I'll tell you. Unbelievable. So, you know, I any excuse to talk about the Yankees on this show, so I thank you. Yeah, I appreciate that. How well do you know Yankee history? Like, are you one of those people that really knows everything that happened, you know, starting with Berra, or are you somebody that's only focused on the last 10, 15 years?
0: No, I mean, listen, I know my history. When I was younger, it was impossible to get me to read any kind of book that wasn't about baseball. I've been reading Ball Four by Jim Bowden recently. That's been my job.
1: Oh, my gosh! That was a life-changing book for a million people.
0: Everybody that I've asked that's, you know, got a few decades on me. I mentioned it to my uncle over Pesach, and he almost, like, he looked at me with his jaw on the floor. He was like, you've never read Ball Four? I was like, listen, I'm getting engrossed in it now.
1: And not only that, you got to put yourself back into that era, because if you think
0: a lot of it seems pretty tame now.
1: Correct. If you think it's a revolutionary book, imagine when it came out, what it was like.
0: Yeah, no, I can only imagine. But when I was younger, you know, baseball history, baseball stats, I used to sit there reading like Beckett baseball card price guides and stuff like that.
1: Wow.
0: So I was holding, if you will. I think now at this point, that's kind of one of the trade-offs of like working in baseball, is that when every single day is kind of spent on just, you know, hey, what's the 24-hour news cycle? What are we talking about? Post clips about this, post, you know, highlights, post news. It can be a little, I don't know, it can be a little difficult to kind of strike that balance of living in the now, just appreciating the history and all that. But in the off season, I do my reading. I get my Ken Burns fix. You know, I try to keep an eye on the bigger picture.
1: So we don't often get to speak about the Yankees on this show. But when Marty Appel wrote a book about Thurman Munson, I believe on the 30th anniversary of Munson's death.
0: Okay.
1: And I mean, you know the circumstances of Munson's death, I'm sure.
0: Yeah.
1: Okay.
0: I did not know it was on Pesterbach. I learned that recently.
1: I say to Marty Appel on this show, I say to this, I know this is a crazy question, but I'm so curious because for us, it was literally the middle of the day on Tishabov, and everybody my age, especially the Yankee fans, can tell you exactly where they were and where standing when they heard the news that Munson's plane crashed and that he was dead. And it was on Tishabov, and I said to Marty, I just got to ask you this question. You know, Munson's crash, his death happened on a significant day in the Jewish calendar on Tisha B'Av. Did you ever hear of that? And I'll never forget. He says to me, he says, you know, I think I remember hearing something about that. Like, you know, I seem to remember, like, you know, the scuttlebutt, you know, in my temple, you know, was about Munson dying.
0: I'm very hungry, very sleep deprived. Jew was telling me about that day.
1: Oh, is that funny? Yeah. It's, you can say that again. All right. So, look, I'm how often do you do a podcast? Like, you have a guest, how often?
0: Yeah, it kind of differs based on a lot of things, based on availability, based on my John Boy work schedule, but I try to shoot for at least two a month.
1: All right.
0: Especially in the off season, it's easier to do a little bit.
1: All right,
0: bit
1: so
0: more.
1: Here's why you need me as a guest. Okay, I'll tell you why. Why you need me as a guest. I could tell you where I was when Bucky Dent hit the home run on Rosh Hashanah.
0: There you go.
1: I could tell you that my late brother was at Jim Bunning's perfect game.
0: Okay.
1: Which was Father's Day, by the way. Father's Day, 1964, Shea Stadium. I could tell you that my two older brothers were both at the Chambliss game.
0: Wow.
1: I could tell you that I was living, and this is a crazy story, I was living in Chambliss's building the night he hit the home run.
0: Okay.
1: So I have colleagues who actually saw him that night after that game.
0: Wow, there you go. I'm telling you,
1: I have so much to talk about. I can tell you.
0: Clearly.
1: I can tell you that my two older brothers were at the Reggie game, 1977, game six.
0: There you go.
1: So there's just I have too much baseball stuff I must spew forth. And I think you're going to be assigned to take care of this for me. Let me get it all out.
0: Yeah, listen, there's no shame in that. I always say, like, if, you know, my day job is to talk baseball, but that's kind of what I would be doing anyway.
1: Oh, I wonder if you, a young Yankee fan, would understand the significance of this one. You know what game my brother was at? He was at Pinella Carlton Fisk. Do you even know what that means, Pinella Carlton Fisk?
0: I'm guessing a fight of some
1: massive, massive role. Because I remember, if you were at that game in that year, I think it was 76. If you were at that game, it was like the talk of the town that you were there that night. I'll never forget. A guy came over to my brother just to talk about baseball, and he said to him, "Have you noticed that Pinella is, you know, just not hitting well this year," or something like that. And my brother said, "Well, I was there the night of the brawl." Like, what? You were there the night of the brawl? Just like the biggest deal that he was actually there that evening. But I'll tell you, I'll give you another one. Here's another reason why I need to be a guest of yours. Listen to this. This is going to blow your mind. You ready for this?
0: Let's hear it. Go for it.
1: I can't believe I'm doing this. From 1975 until 1982, I was at God knows how many Yankee games.
0: Okay.
1: Never at a Yankee loss.
0: Really?
1: In fact,
0: that's an impressive track record.
1: Correct. Agreed. In fact, here's how horrible this whole thing was. How did the streak end? In 1982, Bobby Brown, not the original Bobby Brown, the one who played in the 80s for the Yankees.
0: Sure.
1: You know, there were two Bobby Browns on the Yankees. You know that, right?
0: I'm familiar.
1: The guy knows his stuff. I love it.
0: So, the story with Yogi and the comic books and the doctor book. It's a classic.
1: Yeah, correct. Yeah. Very good. Doctor. He was a doctor. Bobby Brown was, in fact, a doctor. Right? So the other Bobby Brown, 1982, the Yankees are about to win the game. In fact, we were behind home plate because, you know, we were ready to run out of the stadium the second the third out. And he dropped the third out and the Orioles came back and won. That's how I lost my streak. Could you imagine that's how I lost my streak? I was also at the longest nine-inning game in Yankee history.
0: Really? Okay, yeah. Tell me more.
1: I don't know. I wonder if it's still the longest nine-inning game, because there were so many long games in the last 10 years. I was at a game where the Yankees lost to the Orioles 18-9 on a Sunday. Must have been like 1988 in that area. And at that time, it was a bad Yankee team. And at that time, it was the longest. It was the longest nine-inning game in Yankee history.
0: Okay, there you go. Yeah, I was there. I set a personal record a couple weeks ago with I spent 8.5 hours in one day at Yankee Stadium between a rain delay and then the game.
1: Oh, was that that Sunday? Was that that Sunday?
0: That was the Sunday. But you know what? I ended up being able to bring Susan Waldman Matza in the press box. So
1: that,
0: all things
1: that
0: considered,
1: was,
0: I'll take the trade.
1: That
0: off.
1: Was Sunday Colomoid, right?
0: Sunday Colomoid, you got it.
1: Did she really take the matzo? That's funny.
0: I brought the matzo in that she actually already had. She said, oh, somebody brought me already. But I said, okay, fine. You'll take this one, too. I ended up keeping a little bit, but I was like, I got to eat something for lunch today.
1: I don't think she works on Yom Kippur.
0: She does not. Yeah, when she came on my podcast, she said one of her, well, because she grew up a Red Sox fan, right, in Boston area, and so she said that on the Bucky Dent game on Rosh Hashanah, she and her brother still to this day blame themselves for the fact that they went to the game and that's why the Red Sox lost.
1: I love it.
0: So yes, she said to this day, I don't work Yom Kippur. Yankees Red Sox. We have Yankees Red Sox wild card this year again on Yom Kippur, and you know, she said I wasn't touching it this time.
1: Wow. And finally, just to continue to toot my own horn, which I generally don't do, but today I have no choice. I'm just, you know.
0: Go for it.
1: And once I heard you were coming on, I said, this guy's going to have to sit through everything I got to tell him. I take great pride. With all the time you spend at the stadium, I take great pride in the fact that I know the most important person at Yankee Stadium.
0: Who's that?
1: The Mashkiach in Legends.
0: I had a feeling you were going to say it must be some capacity. The Legends one, okay, I'm not at that level yet. One day we'll get there.
1: In fact, I'm going to give you – do you ever sneak into Legends or you can't do that?
0: No, I mean, like, you know, with my career and all that, I try to be pretty cognizant of a lot of those things. Right. When I was, you know, 10 years ago, maybe a different story, I would have been a little bit more ambitious. Right. But at this point, it's like, all right, you know, you're an adult, you have an image to uphold. We can't be muddying in those waters anymore. But hey, you tell them if Yankee Stadium Legends Kosher Mashkiach wants to sponsor the Max Manus Pod and dish me a couple free tickets every now and then, far be it for me to turn that down.
1: I got to go with you once. I got to invite you there once. I got to take you there once.
0: Okay, you tell
1: that's
0: me when.
1: That's a great idea. You want to know when is a great day, and I don't know if this will work out. I'll be in touch with you and let you know if it works out. You know it's a great day to go?
0: What's that?
1: A week from today, they're playing the Orioles, an afternoon game.
0: Okay.
1: And I have the menu for Legends for that day. It's probably the best.
0: Okay.
1: Probably the best menu.
0: Wow, you've got the inside scoop. Oh. Okay,
1: I'm telling you, I know the most important guy. Yankee Stadium.
0: I don't doubt it. You hyped it up a lot. I was wondering where you were going to go with that. You did not let me down.
1: So if things work out, right, 20% chance, but at least we'll put it on the table. If things work out, we'll be eating at the buffet next Thursday afternoon. If it works out, we'll see what happens.
0: All right. Listen, far be it from me to turn that down, like I said.
1: Correct. If not, then we'll certainly take a rain check, as they say in the world of baseball. Did you like the fact that they ran it back for this year? I'll tell you why I liked it. Then I'll ask you for your opinion. I liked it because I thought they did great last year. Obviously, you know, Toronto picked them off, but they did it without Gerrit Cole. And I said to myself, they do the same thing again, but they have Cole coming back. It's going to be an even better season. What did you think?
0: Yeah, I mean, listen, on paper, at the end of the day, you can look at the fact that they have all those rotation guys coming back and they had the number one offense in baseball. Like I very much understand why the Yankees front office felt like this was, you know, an okay thing to put their foot down on. I think my main hesitations were, one, kind of just the bullpen. Like, I know Devin Williams and Luke Weaver weren't all that at the end of the year last year, but I feel like I've said this 15 different times. I feel like I say this, you know, I'm a broken record with how many times I've been saying this since the season started, but the fact the Yankees didn't just sign, like, an average to above average middle reliever issue this offseason. Like, I think they're very scared of paying relievers after how the Aroldis Chapman, Zach Britton era contracts went down. And I think the pendulum swung so far in the direction of like, oh, Matt Blake will just grab a couple guys off the scrap heap and, you know, turn them into productive arms, that they kind of got to a point where they were banking on that and instead of making that a luxury, making it something they were depending on, which I think is a slippery slope to say the least. And then offensively, I think, you know, I mean, Ben Rice has been, you know, surpassing everybody's expectations so far, except the Yankees. I think the Yankees think he's like, you know, the Yankees probably think he's like a top five-ish hitter in baseball as far as like in the long run and how good he actually is. And you know, listen, with how he's hitting right now, you know, far, you know, I can't exactly say I don't see it. But I think, listen, it was a lot. It's a lot of expectations on guys like Grisham and Jazz to repeat what they did last year. So I think in that sense, I just wanted a righty bat of some capacity. I wanted, especially now that like a Stanton is down, for example, like suddenly the Yankees right-handed, you know, depth chart offensively is like you got Judge and then you got like Volpe and Caballero kind of, and like Dominguez who can't even really hit from the right side. So as far as that goes, I want one in some capacity. I think we'll probably get one at the deadline. They'll figure something out with whether it's third base, whether it's maybe like a platoon catcher for Wells. We'll see where he's at that point. But I was overall fine with running back the general structure of the team. I didn't think they needed any kind of like massive changes.
1: But I hear
0: we'll see how Grisham qualifying offer decision ages, and yeah, bullpen and a couple righty backs.
1: I think the Grisham coming back, I thought was a good thing. I know people weren't happy because of the money and all that, but the guy's performing. And Ben Rice, look, I don't know if he's just, you know, hitting great for a month or if he's really a superstar, but he's certainly...
0: No, I think it's the real deal, and the Yankees do too. The numbers don't lie.
1: Wow. You know who's treated unfairly? I'll give you the three guys who are treated unfairly. You ready?
0: Okay.
1: Volpe.
0: I think. Listen, all right. I mean, we might be here for another hour if you get me going on that.
1: I think if they'd let him as a healthy player play every day, he'd be fine. But I don't.
0: I think they've let him play too much the last few days. I think the last few years. I think they've kind of ran him into the ground by the fact that they said this is our starting shortstop. We're going to play him 160 games. I think the truth is he was put in an unfair position because they passed on all these shortstops and they kind of anointed him as the next Jeter and all these things, and I don't think they set him up for success. But I mean, there's not a whole lot of guys that have gotten everyday run to the extent that he has over the last 3 years, and it felt like the Yankees wanted to kind of put their foot down on that and make an organizational statement about we believe in this, and it felt like they kind of let their pride and their ego get in the way of winning baseball games. But whatever, we'll be here. Like I said, we'll be here for another hour if I keep
1: the second guy. The second guy being treated unfairly is McMahon.
0: He looks
1: too much like Brooks Robinson to really criticize him. And
0: no, he can pick it at third. The thing is, he doesn't even have to hit that much to justify
1: exactly.
0: If he's a league average hitter with his gloves,
1: exactly. I think if they play him every day, he will be a league average hitter, in my opinion.
0: Yeah, I mean, we shall see. They gave him a decent amount of run to start the year, and then I think it's a question of what kind of role they want Rosario to have. All that's also just going to shake up with Caballero once Volpe gets back. Like, the whole, I don't know. I've been saying, like, I think the story of the season, we hasn't really started to get written yet, but I think once Volpe comes back, it'll be like, all right, you know, where's this story taking us?
1: And I think they're also unfair to Wells.
0: I'm a Wells guy. I've been saying I think Wells... I think he probably would have gotten a lot more heat last year if Volpe didn't struggle as much as he did. But yeah, it's crazy because Wells was supposed to be like bat first, like, you know, can't really catch. Maybe he'll have to figure out first base or left field or just be a DH down the road. And now it's gotten to a point where it's like his glove has kind of been more of an asset for the last year plus. But I mean, listen, he, you know, homered in Texas. So we shall see. I would love if he could get it going.
1: Interesting. Boy, oh boy. All right. Sounds like you have high expectations for this team. You expect at least 100 victories.
0: Hey, listen, I'm a fan at the end of the day. I don't know, you know, in the past, there are times where I try to be very timid, very rational, very like see the bigger picture. But at the end of the day, it's like, I'm a Yankees fan. There's never going to be a day where I wake up and don't think the Yankees are winning on that given day. That's, you know, that's part of what being a fan is about. So we shall see.
1: Do you think crosstown Soto's going to improve?
0: I mean, he's going to be better than he's been, generally speaking, just because he's Juan Soto. Is he going to stay out the duration of that 15-year contract in Queens? I think might be a different conversation. But listen, the Mets are going through it right now. Baseball always has a way of, you know, you can't get too high and you can't get too low because you're going to meet in the middle at some point at a 5 out of 10 level. So the Mets, listen, they'll turn things around to some capacity. They're not going to stay as bad as they've been. They're not going to stay on this, on this pace. But, I mean, the list of teams that have started as poor as they have and had losing streaks like that and have gone to the playoffs is not exactly plentiful, so we shall say.
1: How did John Boy find you if you were 6,000 miles away at YTVA?
0: Yeah, so I knew Jimmy. I've joked, like, I followed Jimmy since before I had more Twitter followers than he did. Back when he was a dude with, like, 100, 150 Twitter followers tweeting out of a basement as kind of just like a side gig passion project. So I was an early listener to Talking Yanks when he started that, like even before Jake joined. And then I actually, this is a cool story. So I ran like a baseball stats and baseball fan club at Heschel. And my senior year, he moved to the city in early November of 2019. And I said, hey, would love for you to come speak to this club that we run. And he said, sure, let's do November 14th. November 13th, the Astros scandal breaks. He makes this breakdown that goes crazy viral, like leaves the sports world. It was like on CNN. So I was thinking to myself, like, holy moly, this guy's like, you know, he might not come tomorrow, and that's super valid. Like, you know, he's doing the Michael Kay show right now. He doesn't have to come to the Heschel Sports Analytics Club. Still came, spoke for like an hour and a half, 2 hours, really long time, stayed in touch. And yeah, I in the middle of my Santa Olive, I reached out to him and I was like, hey, you know, I'll be back in the city this summer, would love to intern for you guys in some capacity. And he was like, oh, we could kind of use someone to start right now. So I was like, all right, I'm on a 7-hour time difference for the next however many months, but as long as you're cool with that. So yeah, for the last however many months of my Santa Olive, my schedule was like waking up at 2 a.m. for Yankees games, napping for like 2-ish hours on each side of that, and considering that one night of sleep, which I do not recommend.
1: At least you're able to watch the Shabbos games.
0: Yeah, exactly. That much was a nice perk. That much I do somewhat miss. But hey, trade-offs, right?
1: No, I hear it. But my kids in Jerusalem, when they hear it as a 12:30 or 1 o'clock Yankee game, they're thrilled. It's pretty amazing, frankly. Oh, it's all about baseball and it's all about the Yankees. Unbelievable. And is there an official relationship between John Boy and the YES Network or not?
0: Yes. Yeah. We are, you know, a lot of our content is shown on there. Michael Kay is an investor of the company. We are on awesome terms with the YES Network. They rock.
1: Interesting. Are there others in your solar system as well? Or is it John Boy and YES? Like, are there others?
0: I mean, MLB invested in our company last year. So that was pretty cool. That was the first time that a pro sports league has invested in any kind of independent media company that, that, you know, covers the sport. So that was a pretty big deal in the industry when that happened. What else? I'm sure we've got some other pretty impressive ones that are blanking on me right now.
1: Well, frankly, MLB and the YES Network are pretty impressive, frankly.
0: Yeah, hard to top.
1: Yeah, very hard to top. Really amazing, I'll tell you. Well, Max, you sound like an amazing guy. Can't wait to meet you, and continued good luck with what you're doing. And I wanted to ask you, because especially in this show, it would be appropriate. We know that high-profile people, especially in the media, including in sports, things were not always comfortable after October 7th. Things weren't always comfortable when Israel was at war. You feel a lot of that stuff, or it's basically ignored in your arena?
0: I mean, listen, social media is going to be social media. Especially like when things were heating up with the war, you could have checked my Twitter comments on any given day and, you know, you could have predicted what that was going to be. So it was a little bit jarring at the start. And then I think at a certain point, I just realized like, all right, it's people on a screen and that, you know, they have no actual impact on my life. And one of the things I realized, one, there's Jewish people in the industry and kind of, you know, people that you've heard of and people that like I hadn't even heard of, but I would have never known hold whatever, you know, high up cool position at whatever company, that reached out to me and say, hey, I really like what you do. Like, you never know who's watching. And beyond that, I've realized that there are people kind of like what I was saying before about how people respect like Shabbos observance. Like, there's people that follow me that, you know, aren't Jewish, probably have zero kind of connection or frankly like care whatsoever about Israel, Gaza, about any of that. But I think people that just see like, hey, this is a kid that, you know, is in the social media space where it's not popular to stand up for something unpopular, where it's not, you know, it's not something that everyone's doing. And he's very, I don't know, kind of driven by his morals and his history and his tradition. And I think that earns a lot of respect in people's eyes. So people always ask me like, oh, don't you think that, you know, advocating for Israel and stuff like that has closed a lot of doors for you? And I always say like, sure. Like, frankly, at the end of the day, those are doors that like, I don't, you know, if you don't like me, you don't like me. I don't think, you know, there's no one that I could have collaborated with, but you know, he's vocal about being Jewish. I'm not going to bother. Like, okay, that's someone that I don't really need regardless, like cut your losses. But like I said, you know, there's Jewish people that it definitely elevates that in their eyes, and non-Jewish people that I think look at it. And even if they don't know, even if they don't care, I think just seeing like, hey, you know, this isn't just somebody who goes along with the herd and goes along with whatever TikTok tells them to say, I think holds a lot of merit in people's eyes.
1: Can you go to shul Shabbos morning without people like me bothering you about Thurman Munson and Reggie Jackson?
0: I mean, it's usually more so, do you know whether the Yankees won or lost last night? But listen, I'll take whatever baseball hawk I could get.
1: So it doesn't bother you that much?
0: No, listen, far be it for me to ever turn down any kind of baseball conversation at shul on Shabbos morning.
1: Oh, hilarious. I got some good stories, by the way, about trying to find out scores on Shabbos also, you should know.
0: I bet.
1: Max, a real pleasure. Hatzlacha rabba. The best of luck continued for you. And go Yankees.
0: Appreciate it. Go Yankees is right. Thanks so much for having me.
1: Max Mattis, everybody. John Boy Media. Great guy. So glad that I discovered him, or I should say I discovered his connection to Judaism through his conversation with Dusty Baker, followed up, and we were able to get him on the air. And he even was intrigued by that whole Chris Chambliss thing. Would you think, folks? I think so. Anyway, Sphere of Format Thursday, and you're listening to JM in the AM.

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all good times. We had great leaders, we had tzaddikim, we had great prophets. Before Mashiach is coming, all of us are little prophets. You know what happened? The 6 million brought prophecy into the world. Because when they walked through the gas chambers, they saw

I want you to know, friends, I was privileged to see soldiers late at night with a gun in their hand looking up to the sky. I can swear to you they saw what nobody saw before. And they felt what nobody will ever feel again. I've been privileged to hold hands of wounded soldiers. They're waiting for Mashiach to

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Welcome back to the Z-Report. We are back to music. Baruch Hashem, we made it through a cappella season volume one. That's right, made it through Sphera, and now we just have to make it through the 3 weeks, but Baruch Hashem, we are back. Music is in full swing with yesterday being Lag BaOmer. Even though it was less than 24 hours ago, we are still celebrating. And so we got plenty of Lag BaOmer songs to play you guys today. Start of bonus time with Joey Newcomb, Lag BaOmer, Lamed Gimel, off his album, How Are You, Reb Yid? Released 6 years ago back in 2020, composed by Joey himself. Hope you guys are doing well. Got an amazing show for you. New music from Eighth Day. It's a Bar Yochai upmix. New music from Moshe Tischler off a brand new album entitled Me Lee, 14 tracks in all, 5 previously released tracks and another 9 new ones. We have new music from Kobe Brummer. We have new music from Yaniv Mir Mashiach. New music from TYH Nation starring Mendy Warsh and Yossi Green, Yehuda Shama, Gabe Baubin, Avrami Samet, and more. Kicking off the show with Matt Dub, ladies and gentlemen. This song was released Sukkot time, 2023. But of course, it is one of the biggest songs. Bar Yochai, Matt Dub, ex Benny Friedman, ex Shlomi Daskal. 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

And that, ladies and gentlemen, is Shlomo Simcha off his brand new album, Brachos V'Ichulim, released just before Pesach. That's right, sometime after Purim. Gorgeous song there entitled Achas, his song composed by Yitzi Berry, arranged by Eli Klein and Yitzi Berry. You, my friends, listening to the Thursday Live Lunch right here on the Nachum Segal Network. What an amazing song. 10 minutes after 11 o'clock, 71 degrees and overcast. If you guys hear any banging or noise in the background by me, it's because today we are getting some solar panels installed. That's right, going solar in the Zweig's household. Hopefully it'll save us some money on our monthly bills. Next up, it is Itzik Dadya, going back to 2018. The song was entitled Hakol Tov, produced by David Fadida. 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

And that, ladies and gentlemen, is Aaron Razel and Shlomo Katz. The song came out right before Pesach, entitled Suli Mikdash. Gorgeous song right there. 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J Network Scoop Radio, Nachum Segal Network, 17 minutes after 11 o'clock, 71 degrees. When I called Ben C. Marcus to ask him if anything was coming out for Lag BaOmer, he's like, Yossi, we're working on a brand new album. People are going to be excited. I said, Ben C., what is that going to help me with Lag BaOmer? He goes, don't worry. We've been working in the studio with Yoel Weiss, who was responsible for the production arrangement on We Want Mashiach, We Want, with 8 Day. And he's like, we got an amazing remix of Bar Yochai. I was like, Bar Yochai, wow. Takes me back to one of your first albums. He's like, yeah. Ladies and gentlemen, U.S. premiere, Z-Report broadcast debut. 8th Day Bar Yochai Up Mix 2026, produced and arranged by Yoel Weiss. 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

And that, ladies and gentlemen, was The Cave. The Cave was released last year from Thank You Hashem, starring Alex Clare and Afik Koman. What a great song right there. You, my friends, listening to the Z Report live right here, J Network Scoop Radio, Nachum Segal Network, 24 minutes after 11 o'clock. 71 degrees and cloudy. Rain moving in here today. Want to give a shout out to listener Ruvain, who is back listening now that Lag BaOmer is over and he's back listening to music. Checking the NSN app, Judy says, good morning, Yossi. Welcome back to amazing, awesome music. Refuah Shleima to Baruch Matisyu Chaim Ben Batya. Okay, we'll have him in mind in all of our tefillas. Next up, ladies and gentlemen, for every day of Sfira, at least those Nusach Sfar that I know, when you say the Yehi Ratzon in Harachman after benching Sfira, you have what's called the Midos. And the midah of the first day is Chesed Sheva Chesed. That is the first one. And this is a song that Yossi Green composed, what was it? Probably about 6 years ago for Avremi Roth. And he released it entitled Chesed Sheva Chesed. Avremi then gave birth to twins. Composed by Yossi Green, arranged by Eli Klein Tziberi, even though we're not at day one, we're at day 34. But wanted to remember these midahs that we say every single day. Avremi Roth, Chesed, Sheb Chesed, you're listening to the Z Report Live right here, J Network Scoop Radio, Nachum Segal Network.

And that, ladies and gentlemen, is Gavriel, a.k.a. Akev. Songs entitled Kiano Amecha, off his two-song EP entitled Kiano Amecha, released last year. You, my friends, listening to the Z Report Live right here. J Network Scoop Radio, Nachum Segal Network, 32 minutes after 11 o'clock, 71 degrees and warm. My good friend Moishe Tischler just dropped his third album exclusively on 24/6 for an entire week. Just dropped yesterday. 14 tracks in all. From what I can see, most of the tracks are composed by his producer, Nachum Levitan. We have another song from Tzvi Weintraub. Let's see what else we got here. We have one song from Chaylin Newhouse, one song from Yitzi Waldner, one song written by Gavriel, a.k.a. Akev, and Moishe Tischler, song by Gavriel Drillman, and a song written by Itzik Dadya, Nachum Levitan, and Moishe Tischler himself. Great album. I've been enjoying it since yesterday. We're going to play you guys the opening track, the title track entitled Me Lee, if not for me, ladies and gentlemen. World broadcast premiere right here, right now. Z Report Live, J Network Scoop Radio, Nachum Segal Network.

And that, ladies and gentlemen, is a single composed by Shimon Levy, a very talented composer. He wrote the song for Yaakov Shuk, and they sang it together, that nothing bad comes down from Shemayim. Ein davar ra yotzei min ha-shamayim. This is him and Amir and Devir, in a single he released just a few weeks ago entitled Lihiyot Ahuv, In Order to Be Loved. You, my friends, are listening to Z-Report Live right here, J-Network Scoop Radio, Nachum Segal Network, 41 minutes after 11 o'clock, 71 degrees and cloudy. Want to give a shout out to listener Ruven, who's like tapping away at work saying this is amazing. Moshe Tishler's album sounds spectacular. Course streaming exclusively on 24/6 for the first week, and then it'll be available on all other platforms. Next up, more brand new music. Israeli singer Kobi Brummer marks the new territory, launching a first single off a Hasidic album that is coming soon. Bekodesh HaKadoshim is a hot single in honor of Lag BaOmer, which he composed with Eli Klein, the musical arrangement and production by Eli Klein and Yitzi Berry. Bekodesh HaKadoshim marks the beginning of a journey towards Kobi's Yeshiva album. After many responses I received about the Yom Tov Melody series that I released, I felt that the audience wanted more of this style. And now I'm setting out with a special album which takes me back to the early days in Yeshiva, composed by Eli Klein and Kobi Brummer. Musical arrangement and production by Eli Klein and Yitzi Berry, ladies and gentlemen. U.S. premiere right here, right now. Kobi Brummer, Bekodesh HaKadoshim. You're listening to Z-Report Live right here. J-Network Scoop Radio, Nachum Segal Network. Here we go.

And that, ladies and gentlemen, is the one and only Yaakov Shweki. That is off the album Shabbat Gan Eden, released last year. Gorgeous song there featuring Aliad, Israeli singer. You, my friends, listening to the Z Report Live right here, J Network Scoop Radio, Nachum Segal Network, 49 minutes after 11 o'clock. Did speak to Yitzi Walder earlier this week. He said that B'li Neder Yaakov should be releasing an all-original English album sometime around Shavuos. I don't know if that's before or after, with the all-new Shabbos album. Again, this Shabbos new album was supposed to be part of the Shabbos collection. We're coming after the summer in time for Elul. So very excited. Yaakov is hard at work, and that's pretty much what we're waiting for. Let's see what we got on tap. Next up, it's a brand new EP from one of my favorite Israeli singers since I heard him back in the day, Yaniv Ben Mashiach. Yaniv Ben Mashiach, the new EP is entitled Chuluf Shanim. Got you guys a song off the brand new album. This is entitled Savuv Ba'olam, or Sivuv Ba'olam. It's composed by Tamar Yaolami and Yonatan Kalimi. The new album is on Spotify and Apple Music and 24/6. I haven't seen it on any other kosher streaming platform, so enjoy it while you can. Brand new music, Yaniv Ben Mashiach, U.S. premiere, right here, right now. Z Report Live, J Network Scoop Radio, Nachum Segal Network.

Shanim. Got you guys a song off the brand new album. This is entitled Savuv Ba'olam, or Sivuv Ba'olam. It's composed by Tamar Yaolami and Yonatan Kalimi. The new album is on Spotify and Apple Music and 24/6. I haven't seen it on any other kosher streaming platform, so enjoy it while you can. Brand new music, Yaniv Ben Mashiach, U.S. premiere, right here, right now. 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

And that, ladies and gentlemen, is the one and only Hershey Weinberger, joined by Shmuley Unger, a song released before Pesach entitled Ratavet, composed by Hershey Weinberger. Great song right there. Really good pumping action over there. You, my friends, listening to the Z Report live right here, J Network Scoop Radio, Nachum Segal Network. 58 minutes after 11 o'clock, just winding down hour number one, stepping into hour number two, but just don't go anywhere. Keep pumping that music. Turn up that volume, because we got plenty more like this next release, ladies and gentlemen. That's right. Lots going on. 71 degrees, warm outside. It was supposed to be a lot cooler, but dropping the next few days and getting a lot of rain. Very excited about Simchas. We got a lot of things going on. Definitely want to wish a Mazel Tov to the Grunberger family. I'm just trying to get my WhatsApp so I can say Mazel Tov to my cousin properly. She made chasna last night, or rather they did. Her and her husband made chasna last night. And I just want to wish them Mazel Tov. It seems I can't find the WhatsApp right now. Okay, so we're not looking into unread messages. We're looking into all messages. Okay, here. We're getting somewhere. Don't worry. Just bear with me. Want to wish a Mazel Tov. There we go. To Heshi and Frady Blachorsky and Ari and Chani Grunberger on the marriage of their children, Esti and Kalmi. Mazel Tov. Yishbi Zaychadu L'Bayis Nam Yisrael. Sorry we weren't able to make the simcha. Next up, it's brand new music from TYH Nation. They present a new song, Ahavas Yisrael, Yossi Green, and Mendy Warsh. The following message, dearest Klal Yisrael, allow me to describe the background of the song. Over the past few years, Klal Yisrael has been made aware of a fascinating phenomenon. Something that begins small, but quickly picked up steam, and has spread to every corner of the world. The phenomenon is expressed in a three-word phrase heard many times during the day, uttered by Yidden all over the world, young and old. The beautiful three-word phrase known to all, thank you Hashem. An expression of true Akar Sataif to Kadesh Baruch Hu for so much goodness in our lives. Decals and bumper stickers, songs, recordings, and videos began appearing all over, and my curiosity was piqued as I wondered, where and how did this beautiful phenomenon begin? Associated with the expression of various delightful personalities, all seemingly involved in spreading this beautiful idea. Names like Mendy Warsh, Mendy Portnoy, Brother Sukhi, and even the ever so talented Bloomstein brothers, and many more came to light until I could no longer hold back and decided I must meet this holy chevra. A few months ago, I joined the chevra for Farbrengen, and after a lunch filled with Torah, Hashkafa, and most of all, overflowing expressions of Ahavas Yisrael, we moved to the studio to work on bringing down and capturing what we were all feeling. It is hard to describe the energy in the room, but suffice it to say the whole place was pulsating with simcha, excitement, and pure liebshaft from one yid to another. And we have brought this energy and feeling out for you. Please get up, join us, and dance along with this new song straight from the minds and hearts of TYH Chevron, and hopefully their newest member, Bahava Yossi Green. That's the message. Ahavas Yisrael, starring Mendy Warsh and Yossi Green, brought to you by TYH Nation. Broadcast debut right here, right now. Z Report Live, J Network Scoop Radio, Nachum.

ladies and gentlemen, was a brand new song that was dropped by Ellie Levin right before Pesach, entitled Moshe, streaming everywhere. Check it out on 24/6. 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We got more new music for you. This next single comes to us from Israel. Israeli singer's name is Yehuda Shama. On the occasion of the Holy Tana celebration, Rav Shimon ben Chayyu, the Shama launches a new rhythmic and uplifting single, which brings the spirit and joy of light to the great day. The song was written by Shama and composed together with Avshalom Drix, who is also responsible for the musical arrangement. It gives it a contemporary and immersive sound. The familiar and beloved lyrics receive new life with Yehuda Shama's personal interpretation and brings us back to the atmosphere of the fires, unity, and the joy of Lag BaOmer. An infectious rhythmic and energy to enter the atmosphere of lighting reminds us all of the great light of the Rashbi, an eternal promise, for you I will not forget, from the mouth of his children. Koi Lechoi, Yehuda Shama, U.S. premiere right here, right now. Z Report Live, J Network Scoop Radio, Nachum Segal Network.

And that, ladies and gentlemen, is the one and only Mordechai Shapiro and Yaakov Rosenblum. Song composed by Yaakov Rosenblum. Song did very well as an a cappella cover this year. Very, very spectacular song released last year. Composed by Yaakov. You, my friends, listening to Z-Report Live right here in J-Network Scoop Radio, Nachum Segal Network 1219. I know we went to four songs instead of two. Before that was Gabe Bauman with a brand new single entitled Meant to Be, being released this coming Monday. Before that, Yechiel Schron off his album Bias Neman, as the title track Bias Neman, featuring Benny Friedman. That's right, you, my friends, listening to Z-Report Live right here, J-Network Scoop Radio, Nachum Segal Network, 71 degrees. The rain has started. I ran to shul to get a new Mishnayos. You see, Mishnah Yoimi, tomorrow, we are finishing Seder Kutchim, I believe. We are finishing with Kinim, Mesechtas Kinim. We are now finishing completely. And we're also starting Mesechtas Kalim. So very exciting. It is literally a few minutes a day. Art School gives out free pocket-sized Mishnayos soft covers. You can get them at certain Judaica stores in Alton Lake where the Zundel Bermans have them. You should check Art School's website. I have posted it many times before. You usually should try to find it because it is easy, and you'll feel really good about yourself that you are able to learn and finish. You can finish Shisei Sidrei Mishnah probably in about four and a half years or so. It's a really good feeling. Just trust me. Something good to do. Next up, let's see what we got. Avrami Samet from Manchester releases another huge hit in English entitled I'm a Yid. It is accompanied by an extraordinary video portraying joy and dancing that expresses that a Yid is always jumping for joy. We should always feel so privileged to be a Yid. Let's dance together in honor of Shimon Bar Yochai. Sung by Avrami Samet, lyrics by Avrami Samet and Chaim Gutentag. Music by Shmuel Levinson, ladies and gentlemen. Broadcast premiere right here, right now. Avrami Samet, I'm a Yid. 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

Hi, Gaval. That was a beautiful song. That was from Tzvi Silberstein and Benny Friedman. That was out Tzvi Silberstein's album, Voice of the Stars, Volume 2, released back in 2024. Song composed by Yitzi Waldner. You, my friends, listening to Z Report Live right here, J Network Scoop Radio, Nachum Segal Network, 29 minutes after 12. I'm trying to move songs around. System's giving me issues. I don't know why. I set up everything this morning to go. See, this is the problem. My computer's a little bit fickle. Sometimes when you set things up and then you try to move things around because they moved in the system, every time I click a song, instead of letting me drag and drop, it just starts playing. Very strange. Never had something like this. Anyways, hope you guys are doing well. 29 minutes after 12 o'clock. We got more music. Don't go anywhere. We got some of the greatest songs ever and some of the newest music ever, including our next song, which started three times now. Song is from Pinny Einhorn. It's off his brand new album, which was released right after Purim, entitled Olamot. Here he is with Davar Gadol. 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

that, ladies and gentlemen, was the talented Yonatan Razel. Gorgeous song right there. Shulam Lammer, One More Dance, released last year. That's it. It's just so beautiful. And they were supposed to release an a cappella version of it. Just didn't make it for Sphere. Maybe they'll make it for 3 weeks. You, my friends, listening to the Z Report Live right here, J Network Scoop Radio, Nachum Segal Network, 36 minutes after 12 o'clock. Don't worry, we still got more music. Listener Ruven's loving that song from Michiel Schroen, starring Benny Friedman, the title track of his new album, Bias Neman. Next up, let's see, we got some Simcha Liner. You know, I wanted something with a lot of pop, a lot of fun, dance. Found this off Simcha's home album, released back in 2022. Here he is with this Israeli song, Shnot Ar. 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

And that, ladies and gentlemen, is singer and songwriter Ty Gersberg. Songs entitled Ayeko was released right before Pesach, taking the world by storm. You, my friends, listening to the Z Report Live right here, J Network, Scoop Radio, Nachum Segal Network, 44 minutes after 12 o'clock, 70 degrees. Light rain here in Lakewood, New Jersey. Can you believe it? 16 minutes left of the show. First show after Lag BaOmer. Insane. So exciting. Hope you guys are having a great day. Hope you're enjoying the music because I try to bring as much as I can. Tomorrow I'll do another full show. Bring you guys some more great debuts and, of course, some great pumping songs to help you get through your day, as well as some really good classics. You know, it's been a while since we heard from the talented Yedidim Choir here in New York City, but they just dropped a single yesterday. It's composed by C.M. Orlansky, music produced by B.A. Orlansky, and mixed and mastered by Rami Berkow, starring Shia Berkow and the Yedidim Choir. Song is entitled Reb Shimon, making its world broadcast debut right here, right now. Z Report Live, J Network Scoop Radio, Nachum Segal Network.

And that, ladies and gentlemen, is Ari Goldwag off his brand new album. The album is entitled Acoustics Volume 1. 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You can check it out on 24/6. 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Yehuda says, thanks for the variety. Hi, Judy, Yehuda Spindel-Bassienta, and listening for two decades says, can you please play Remember Rabbi Abadi Rabin Adabi? Abadi by Joe, by DJ Joe. It's amazing. Check it out. I'm going to have to find it. I think you mean Remembering Rabbi Abadi. I'm going to have to. I don't have it. I'll track it down. Me and Shem will get to it tomorrow if I get the response I want. Next up, it's our last two songs of the day. First off, TYH Boys, Billionaire, as it's the one biggest hit that they didn't do in a cappella, and people are missing that. And we'll end it off with Tani Polanski, Soulful Living, released back in 2020. You, my friends, are listening too. Thursday Live Lunch, right here, the Nachum Segal Network.

And that, ladies and gentlemen, is Tawny Polansky with Soulful Living. 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I'd like to thank you for joining me. Don't forget to stay cool, because it's going to be warm. Stay dry, because it's going to be raining, and don't touch that dial. More great Jewish music is coming away tomorrow, Thursday Live Lunch, exclusively on the Nachum Segal, and then we'll be back next week and do it all again. Until next week, I'm Yossi Zwag, wishing you a fabulous week. Don't touch that dial. More great Jewish music is coming your way right here. 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

0: 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Coming up next, Charlie Bernhout with an hour of Jewish soul.
1: Welcome to another hour of Charlie Bernhout's Jewish Soul Music Program. I'm Elchanan, hosting another hour of cantorial soul music. Cantor Tzvi Aharoni was one of the great cantors of his generation, possessor of a beautiful dramatic tenor voice. As a child, he sang in the choir of cantor Zalman Rivlin in Jerusalem, and was a boy soprano soloist who sang with cantors Kvartin, Rosenblatt, and Hirschman. In the year 1947, Aharoni came to America, where he served as cantor for 18 years in two leading synagogues in Philadelphia and New York. Then he returned home to Israel for a year of inspiration. In 1974, Aharoni returned to North America, became cantor of the Beth Emeth Beis Yehuda Synagogue of Toronto, Canada. There he had the opportunity to revive the old style of synagogue choirs, utilizing boy sopranos and altos who participated in the services and would stand near the pulpit with the cantor. The fame of the choir brought many invitations for concerts, including a recital at Carnegie Hall in New York for a capacity audience, where cantor Aharoni and his choir received standing ovations. This is Birkat Kohanim, track 2, on the vinyl record, Cantor Tzvi Aharoni and the Tefillah Choir of the Beth Emeth Beis Yehuda Synagogue of Toronto, Canada.

Cantor Szmuel Wygoda was born in the year 1892 in Dobrzyń, Poland. The young Szmuel Wygoda did not intend to become a cantor, but rather a rabbi with a doctorate in medicine. While still a youngster, Wygoda moved with his family to Hungary. One day, Jaszló Rozenblát had come to town to officiate at a wedding. Wygoda sang with his father and his brother at the reception, and Rozenblát, being impressed, asked that the children come to Pressburg with him to sing regularly. Szmuel and his brother went to live in Rozenblatt's home and remained there for 2.5 years. When Rozenblát left for Hamburg, Szmuel returned home and began to study medicine, but his studies were interrupted by World War I when he was conscripted into the Hungarian army. At the end of the war, he was discharged with the rank of first lieutenant. Since he could not continue his studies in the university after the war because of a quota system, Wygoda found himself forced to return to Chazanut as a way of making a living. He held positions in Budapest and soon made a name for himself. The opportunity then came for him to travel to Zurich, of all places. After Zurich, he went to Germany, and then Amsterdam, where he did well. When he arrived in the States, Wygoda contacted Rozenblát once again, who arranged for him to officiate in Rozenblatt's own shul, Congregation Hayom Tzedek in New York, the very position that Wygoda would come to permanently hold once Rozenblát left. He passed away on December 11th, 1990. Let us hear Anna Bekayach by Cantor Szmuel Wygoda.

Cantor Labela Waldman was born in 1907 in New York to a family of immigrants. In his youth, he sang with Kvartin and Rosenblatt, and he featured in Jewish short films as well, and was also featured on the radio and gave many concerts. He recorded Yiddish songs as well as Hasidic melodies and cantorial pieces. During World War II, Waldman entertained Jewish troops in the United States. He officiated at thousands of wedding ceremonies and was highly sought after. This is Omar Rabbi Elazar by Cantor Labela Waldman.

Marabiluso, Marabihanino, Maru, Marabiluso, Maru, Marabihanino. Call me the Hakomi, Babin, Sumumoil, and call me the Hakomi, Babin, Sumumoil. Umaru, Maru, Umaru, Maru, Marabiluso, Umaru, Maru, Umarabihan.

Adopted another shoe and box, a double another shoe and box, a double another shoe and box, a double another shoe and box, a double another shoe and box, a double another shoe and box, a double 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shoe and box, a double another shoe and box, a double another shoe and box, a double another shoe and box, a double another shoe and box, a double another shoe and box, a double another shoe and box, a double another shoe and box, a double another shoe and box, a double another shoe and box, a double another shoe and box, a double another shoe and box, a double another shoe and box, a double another shoe and box, a double another shoe and box, a double another shoe and box, a double another shoe and

Jan Pierce was born in the year 1904 as Jacob Pincus Perlmuth. The great tenor was, of course, a famous opera singer as well as a cantor. He also played the role of Tevye in the Broadway show Fiddler on the Roof. Jan Pierce recorded several records of cantorial and Yiddish material with conductor and arranger Abraham Elstein, as well as with others. He recorded well into his 70s, and he passed away in the year 1984. The following recording is from the record Cantorial Masterpieces, with choir and orchestra conducted by Abraham Elstein. It is titled Rachel Mivako.

Another cantor and opera singer, the famous Richard Tucker, was born in the year 1913. Tucker's lifetime of love for Chazanut began when he was a boy of six, when he was prodded by his mother to join the famous boy choir of New York's Allen Street Synagogue. In later interviews, he would attribute much of the flexibility of his operatic voice to his early studies of Chazanut with Allen Street's cantor Samuel Weiser, who singled him out from the choir and groomed him for his first cantorial job, three High Holy Day services at Beis Medrash HaGadol in Washington Heights. Subsequently, the young Tucker would hold a year-round post as cantor at Temple Emmanuel in Passaic, New Jersey, and later at Temple Adas Yisrael in the Bronx. The famous Tucker album, Cantorial Jewels, was recorded when Tucker had already given up the security of one of conservative Judaism's top cantorial posts at the Brooklyn Jewish Center in favor of a still uncertain career in opera and concerts. He did not, however, lose contact with the liturgy of the synagogue. For keeping with a promise he had made to his parents, he returned to the musical ministry each year to chant the High Holy Day services and conduct the Passover Seder. For the last 14 years of his life, he was the Holy Day cantor for the Park Synagogue in Chicago. Previously, for 7 years, he had officiated at the Concord Hotel, where he continued his long and close association with the composer Shalom Secunda, who had been musical director with him at the Brooklyn Jewish Center and whose contemporary settings of traditional liturgical chants were used for all of Tucker's cantorial recordings. The following track, Yiru Einenu, was recorded on the album Cantorial Jewels and is accompanied by an orchestra conducted by Shalom Secunda.

Ukrainian-American basso Sidor Belarsky was internationally famous as an opera singer, as well as an educator and composer of Jewish and Hasidic music. Sidor Belarsky was born to a Jewish family in Ukraine in the year 1898. He emigrated to the United States in 1930. Belarsky first pursued his musical studies at the Odessa Conservatory and in Berlin. He graduated from the State Conservatory at Leningrad in 1929 and soon emerged as a soloist with the Kirov Opera Company, as well as a leading basso with the Leningrad State Opera Company. Throughout his career, Belarsky concertized extensively in the United States as a leading basso with several operatic companies, including the San Francisco Opera Company, the American Opera Company of Los Angeles, Chicago Civic Opera, and the New York City Center Opera in a production of Tosca in 1944. He appeared as a concert soloist at New York City's Carnegie Hall in over 22 solo performances between 1931 and 1961, and also appeared with the NBC Symphony Orchestra under the direction of Toscanini in a performance of Beethoven's opera Fidelio. Along with many of the leading cantors of his time, Belarsky concertized in order to raise funds for the Zionist cause. He passed away at the age of 77 in 1975 at North Shore Hospital in Long Island in New York. This is Rachem from the record Seder Nights with Sidor Belarsky.

cantor Boris Varanovsky possessed a baritone voice of beautiful quality. The song is Hineni He'oni Mimas, arranged by Gershon Efros, with organ accompaniment by Charles Kingsford.

cantor Maciej Taube was born in Krakow, Poland in 1927. He began singing and studying music by the age of 8 in a choir led by cantor Jasula Mandelbaum. It was his mother who had primarily encouraged his musical education. His father owned a shirt factory which provided for the family of four along with young Maciej's musical education. In 1939, during the German invasion of Poland, Maciej and his family were taken by the Nazis in the Krakow ghetto, and in 1942, the Taube family was assigned to the Belzec concentration camp in Poland, where his mother and sister were murdered. He and his father were sent to a work camp named Plaszow, and were saved in 1945 by the actions of the righteous German industrialist Oskar Schindler. After being rescued, cantor Taube first lived with a relative in Romania. Then, a short time later, he and his father immigrated to British-ruled Palestine, which became Israel in 1948. Cantor Taube immigrated to the U.S. in 1957 and continued his musical education at the Juilliard School in New York. He taught young cantors at the Jewish Theological Seminary of America. In 1965, he became cantor at Congregation Beth Shalom in Pittsburgh, where he served for more than 40 years. From 1971 to 1988, he was an adjunct professor of music at Duquesne University. He passed away on November 11, 2020, at 93 years old. This is track 6 on the album Cantor Maciej Taube Sings Synagogue Masterpieces. It's titled Ohavti.

Cantor Shabtai Ackerman was born in Chișinău, Romania, and received his musical training in the local conservatory. His cantorial training was supervised by cantors David Reutemann and Moshe Steinberg, with composer Abraham Kalechnik, author of numerous liturgical works. At the early age of 16, he officiated as guest cantor and

That was a version of Kilek Achtoiv, composed by David Moshe Steinberg. Next we have, briefly, going over time, Bension Miller singing a composition of his father, Aaron Miller, Hamavdil. This is from his debut record, Tefila Yerushalayim.